0: Just unsealed yesterday, both men are charged with felony counts of obstruction of justice. Wasatch County Sheriff Jared Rigby is also facing a misdemeanor count of making a written false statement. The indictments against Rigby and Summit County Sheriff Dave Edmonds are still redacted, so details are not yet public. But earlier in the year, a defense lawyer for Richens said they learned that an investigation was underway into law enforcement agents who may have interfered with that prosecution. In March, Richens was convicted of killing her husband and now is serving life in prison. In Idaho, 25 years and 33,000 students. A quarter century after the creation of Brigham Young University, the state's largest university by enrollment is celebrating the major milestone. Brigham Young University, Idaho President Alvin F. Meredith III told Idaho 8, 25 years ago, Ricks College was an amazing junior college serving just over 12,000 students, granting associate's degrees. Now it's a four-year university serving over 33,000 students each year. The transformation began on June 21, 2000, when President Gordon B. Hinckley, then prophet of the Church of Jesus Christ of Latter-day Saints, announced that the biggest private two-year college in America would change to a four-year university. Back with national and international news right after this. 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Dan Doxeter reporting. Stay with us.
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3: NBC News Radio, I'm Chris Crajo. President Trump says the U.S. will not strike Iran before the midterms. He made that announcement in a Truth Social post today. He also noted that the U.S. is having what he called productive discussions with Iran. He reiterated that Iran is in very bad condition, both economically and militarily. This comes as the war with the country is nearing the 8-month mark. The first Atlantic hurricane of the year is set to make landfall along the Gulf Coast this weekend. Isaias is a Category 1 storm with maximum winds of 85 miles an hour. The latest projections show the storm making landfall somewhere between New Orleans and Panama City, likely late tomorrow or early Saturday. The National Hurricane Center, in its latest update, says preparations to protect life and property from storm surge and damaging winds along the warning area of the Gulf Coast should be rushed to completion today. I'm Chris Caraggio, NBC News Radio.
0: Let's go to sports with Matt McCoy. Quick update, Matt. We got a game tonight.
4: Week 5 of the NFL kicks off tonight as the Cowboys host the Buccaneers. Dallas 2-2, Tampa Bay 1-5 remaining winless teams. A trade yesterday, the Ravens acquired 2-time Pro Bowl center Cam Jurgens in a deal with the Eagles. Philly will get future 2nd and 5th round draft picks. Meanwhile, Ravens quarterback Lamar Jackson missed practice yesterday with his ankle sprain. He remains doubtful for Sunday's game with the Falcons. 3 of baseball's 4 divisions series are over. The Dodgers and Brewers will meet in the NLCS. LA eliminated the Braves while the Brewers knocked out the Padres. In the American League, the Rays completed a 3-game sweep by edging the Yankees, sending the Yanks and manager Aaron Boone home for the winter.
5: It's a broken clubhouse. What you go through as a team, as a family, over the last 8-9 months getting ready for this, and you know, there's just, it's the worst.
4: The only series still going, the Guardians-White Sox. The Guards smacked the Sox to stay alive. Chicago still leads 2-1 with Game 4 tonight. I'm Matt McCoy.
0: Weather in the SBI broadcast area. Bridger Valley tonight down to about 49 and clear. Friday sunshine, 73 degrees. Kemmert-Diamondville this evening. Overnight lows at 48 and clear. Friday sunshine and 70 degrees. Jackson Hole tonight down to 43 degrees and clear. Friday sunshine and 70. And Star Valley this evening down to 47 and clear Friday in Star Valley, sunny and 69 degrees. How about those temps for October? Dan Dockstead reporting, wishing you a good day. 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

Sam Hunt there, 2016. Rob Erickson, thank you for staying tuned with us here at Southwest Wyoming's country leader, The Spur. We've got Mindy McCready heading your way, Brooks and Dunn, Joe Nichols, and this one from Jason Aldean. Anytime.

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0: In the Kenwood Vidya Valley area tonight, you can expect a low of 41 degrees. Tomorrow, high of 72, low 47, partly cloudy skies. Saturday, coming in, high of 69, low 45, windy with a 12% chance of rain. And Sunday, high of 58, low 37, cloudy with a 47% chance of rainfall. In the Star Valley area, you can expect a low of 37 tonight. Tomorrow, high of 73, low 41, sunny. Saturday, high of 66, low 40, mostly cloudy, 70% chance of rain. And Sunday, high 55, low 32, cloudy with a 62% chance of rainfall throughout the day.
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We also have, from 102 cans to 48,000 lives, the Afton Food Pantry marks 10 years of service, as well as MyChar warning of increased scammers. 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Up next, we got one from Ronnie Dunn, Ain't No Trucks in Texas. There ain't

0: Every morning at the old downtown diner, a waitress named Ruth wipes down the counter and watches the sunrise through the window. 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He said, "You probably don't remember me." 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

Tucker Wetmore, who told you that? Ivanka Trump and Jared Kushner have officially been accepted into the exclusive Indian Creek Country Club, according to Page Six. The couple moved into the gated island known as the Billionaire Bunker in 2020 to a lukewarm reception due to their connection to the president. The club's member selection process is slow, and it just takes one member objection to prevent access. Jeff Bezos and Lauren Sanchez, who have three properties worth $234 million on the island, along with Mark Zuckerberg, have not been accepted to the club yet. Finishing off our evening ride, we've got John Party, Wade Bowen, Lindsay L., Haley Witters, Eddie Montgomery, and this one from the Zach Brown Band, Roots. This is Rob Erickson signing off. Thanks for riding with me.

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He's a ranch hand in a pinch, man. 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Cause she's a gold digger with a quick trigger. A cast iron skillet swinging lid flipper.

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devil went down to Georgia. He was looking for a soul to steal. He was in a bind because he was way behind and he was willing to make a deal. When he came across this young man sawing on a fiddle and playing it hot, and the devil jumped up on a hickory stump and said, "Boy, let me tell you what. I guess you didn't know it, but I'm a fiddle player too. And if you'd care to take a dare, I'll make a bet with you. Now you play pretty good fiddle, boy, but give the devil his due. I bet a fiddle of gold against your soul, because I think I'm better than you." The boy said, "My name's Johnny, and it might be a sin, but I'll take your bet, and you're going to regret, because I'm the best as ever been."

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And he pulled the bow across the strings and it made an evil hiss. And then a band of demons joined in and it sounded something like this.

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Johnny said, "Devil, just come on back if you ever want to try again. 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He played, "Found a mountain, run, boy, run. 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

Witch and John was at the beer stand getting spraddled. But we got them gathered and hit the road again. Chewing snooze and spitting in a bottle. The country music blasting off the radio. Talking girls and Bronx and gold belt buckles.

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And Bill looks at me through whiskers and wild red eyeballs and says, you know, we look more like hobos than big-time rodeo stars. 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And there's old Witch over at the beer stand again. But look, he's got his arm around a little California honey. And Bill says, hey, I wonder if that lady there's got any friends. 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

When he was 5 years old, his mom took him down to the round corral to watch his dad work with a young horse that he called Smokey. And man, did that horse buck. But his old dad, he just sat up there and rode him like there was nothing to it. And right then, the boy gained a whole new respect for the man. And from that day on, he knew that when he grew up, he wanted to be a cowboy. At 17, cowboy's dreams ain't on fixing fences.

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He'll soon be a man with a mind of his own. And I know the hardest thing we'll ever do is take down the fences and just turn him loose.

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1: 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You're waking up with SVI Radio, 5 o'clock in the morning on this Friday, 9th day of October, 2026. Let's take a look at those temperatures throughout the SVI broadcast area. Bridger Valley, good morning to you. Lyman, 48. Mountain View, 49. Kemmert, Diamondville, 47. Headed to Jackson, 39 degrees. In Star Valley, Alpine, 45. And Afton, 45 degrees. It's 5 a.m. and time for the news on SVI.
2: NBC News Radio, I'm Tammy Trujillo. Hurricane Isaias remains a Category 2 storm at this hour as it heads toward the Gulf Coast. It's forecast to become a Category 3 storm, then lose some strength before making landfall near the Florida-Alabama border sometime overnight Friday night. Storm surge and heavy surf are expected, along with 4 to 8 inches of rain, possibly up to 15 inches in some areas. New York City Mayor Zohran Mamdani says there's nothing that can justify ICE agents shooting a man Thursday who was in a car with a 5-year-old at the time. Mamdani called it an outrage while speaking to a large angry crowd on the streets well past 11 in the evening.
3: ICE agents surrounded the man's vehicle before opening fire. They wore construction vests and masks that concealed their faces. There was no reasonable way to identify them as ICE agents.
2: Police officials say one of them was openly carrying a long gun. Russia's denying multiple reports by British and Serbian media outlets that a second employee at the Irkutsk Research Anti-Plague Institute of Serbia has died. The country's health watchdog says most media reports have been based on false information. What is known is that a 28-year-old researcher at the facility has died, reportedly from pneumonic plague. The World Health Organization has been pressing Russian officials for more information about the pathogen involved, but Russia now says it's winding down precautionary measures because there's no risk of an epidemic. Dolly Parton's former Los Angeles home is on the market for the first time in more than two decades at nearly $8 million. The Hollywood Hills home was built in 1977, then rebuilt in 2009. It spans more than 4,600 square feet. Property records show that Parton and her husband of nearly 60 years, Carl Dean, bought the home in 1985, then sold it 5 years later. Several homeowners have lived there since the beloved country legend owned it with her husband. It was last on the market 25 years ago. You're listening to the latest from NBC News Radio.
1: Let's break for sports for 1 minute. Matt McCoy, what do you have for us?
4: Week 5 in the NFL opened with an upset. The Buccaneers got their first win by beating the Cowboys in Dallas 24-16. Running back Bucky Irving, 2 TDs for the Bucs, and rookie free agent quarterback Jalen Daniels, 19 of 25 passing with a TD. But he says it was the other side of the ball that triggered the Bucs' victory.
5: Yeah, I mean, hats off to our defense. I mean, they played lights out the whole entire game. Alex Anzalone being able to get that game-winning interception. I appreciate those guys for everything that they did this week.
4: The Buccaneers now 1-4, the Cowboys 2-3. The Sunday NFL schedule includes another London game with the Jaguars facing the Eagles. Philly running back Saquon Barkley a question mark with a hamstring injury. Also on the injury front, Bengals receivers Jamar Chase and T. Higgins, both injured during last weekend's game, returned to practice. They may be available Sunday when Cincy visits Miami. Playoff baseball, the Guardians scored 6 runs in the 6th and went on to beat the White Sox 9-5. That series now tied at 2 with the decisive 5th game in Cleveland tomorrow. I'm Matt McCoy.
1: Other temperatures in the SVI broadcast area at 5 o'clock in the morning. Fort Bridger, 46 degrees. Bedford, 43. Fairview, 45 degrees. LaBarge, 41. We've got Big Piney coming in at 36 degrees. Headed to Jackson, 43 degrees. You're waking up with SVI. News continues now at 5.
2: President Trump has been attempting to vilify anyone not using the term superintelligence to refer to AI. Scott Carr has details.
6: In a post, the president says anyone who uses the term artificial intelligence instead of superintelligence should be considered the enemy. Trump's push to rebrand AI through an executive order clashes, however, with already established terminology used by tech industry pros. Superintelligence had already been a term used for a hypothetical version of AI, and the White House is still using the term AI on the Office of Science and Technology Policy website. I'm Scott Carr.
2: A bust of Robert F. Kennedy has been stolen from outside the Washington, D.C. stadium named for the former attorney general. Events D.C., the company that manages the stadium, said in a statement that the bust was missing. The company filed a police report with D.C. police. Congress passed legislation in 2024 to help redevelop the area of the RFK Stadium site and return the NFL's Washington Commanders to the nation's capital after the team played in Maryland for close to 3 decades. The NFL is asking the Supreme Court to take up a dispute over who has the authority to regulate prediction markets. That story from Matt Mattinson.
7: The NFL argues that wagers should fall under state gambling laws. The league filed the request as part of a dispute between Kalshi and the state of New Jersey, which produced conflicting decisions at the appellate level. Kalshi and other prediction markets argue that the wagers they offer are known as swaps and are federally regulated by the Commodity Futures Trading Commission. States, however, view this as gambling and say it should fall under their jurisdiction. I'm Matt Mattinson.
2: The NASCAR Cup Series postseason makes a stop in North Carolina this week with the Bank of America 400 at Charlotte Motor Speedway on Sunday. He's currently sixth in the Chase standings with Kyle Larson leading the pack. Denny Hamlin, Christopher Bell, Joey Logano, and Ryan Blaney round out the top five. Tammy Trujillo, NBC News Radio.
1: 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Weather forecast, first of all, for Kemmer Diamondville. Today, sunny but windy, 70 degrees. Star Valley, today, sunny and 70 degrees. That's news, sports, and weather at 5 a.m. Dan Dockstetter reporting. West.

She looks so pretty when the makeup on. 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
1: Good morning. You're waking up with SVI, 5:30 in the morning on this ninth day of October 2026. Let's check some 5:30 temperatures in the SVI broadcast area. In Star Valley, 45 degrees for both Afton and Alpine. Cameron Diamondville, you're at 47 degrees. Bridger Valley, Lyman 48, Mountain View 49 degrees. Good morning. It's 5:30 and time for the news on SVI.
2: NBC News Radio, I'm Mark Mayfield. Hurricane Isaias remains a Category 2 storm as it heads towards the Gulf Coast. At last check, the National Hurricane Center reported the storm had maximum sustained winds of 105 miles per hour. It's forecast to become a Category 3 storm, then lose some strength before making landfall near the Florida-Alabama border sometime overnight Friday. President Trump has been attempting to vilify anyone not using the term superintelligence to refer to AI. Scott Carr explains.
3: In a post, the president says anyone who uses the term artificial intelligence instead of superintelligence should be considered the enemy. Trump's push to rebrand AI through an executive order clashes, however, with already established terminology used by tech industry pros. Superintelligence had already been a term used for a hypothetical version of AI, and the White House is still using the term AI on the Office of Science and Technology Policy website. I'm Scott Carr.
2: Secretary of War Pete Hegseth says the execution of Nadal Hassan by firing squad will be public. The former Army doctor killed 12 soldiers, one civilian, and an unborn baby in November 2009 at Fort Hood in Texas. A War Department official told NBC News it will be live-streamed. Hassan is set to be executed on December the 3rd. Microsoft disputes claims by the Trump administration that it's firing Americans to hire foreign workers. Brad Ford reports.
4: Microsoft released a statement saying most of its workers in the U.S. are Americans and most of its visa applications are not to hire new workers. They're to keep existing Microsoft employees. Other filings are to hire people already legally in the U.S. who want to work for Microsoft. The company says H-1B candidates are paid on par or more than others in similar roles. I'm Brad Ford.
2: And the Buccaneers stunned the Cowboys 24-16 on Thursday Night Football from Arlington to kick off Week 5. 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
1: And you're waking up with SVI. Let's go to Kemmer, check in with Brian Muir, City Administrator. We've got a street project going on there, Brian.
5: We've been working on our street project, which we budgeted for. It's called Crack Sealed. You go in and you look for the cracks in the asphalt and seal it and it's kind of like the ounce of prevention that's worth the pound of cure. Keep your streets going longer before you have to replace them or do anything major. So,
1: Ryan Muir talking about a street project in Kemmer. Let's go back to news, then we'll check a more detailed sports update. More from Mark Mayfield this morning at 5:30.
2: President Trump is honoring tech leaders and scientists. At Thursday's Golden Age of Innovation Summit in Washington, D.C., Trump awarded Elon Musk and other American innovators the nation's highest honors for scientific and technological achievement.
6: Today is my privilege to bestow National Medals of Science and National Medals of Technology and Innovation on some of those very same technology leaders, people whose contributions to their fields will be remembered.
2: Trump marveled at what's on the horizon, including further exploration of the moon and advanced nuclear power. Other honorees on hand included Google co-founder Sergey Brin and NVIDIA CEO Jensen Huang. The event was held at the Donald J. Trump Institute of Peace. Russia is denying multiple reports by British and Serbian media outlets that a second employee at the Irkutsk Research Anti-Plague Institute of Siberia has died. The country's health watchdog says most media reports have been based on false information. What is known is that a 28-year-old researcher at the facility has died, reportedly from pneumonic plague. The World Health Organization has been pressing Russian officials for more information about the pathogen involved. But Russia now says it's winding down precautionary measures because there's no risk of an epidemic. El Nino has reached the very strong category, the highest possible level. Chris Caraggio has more.
7: Experts say there's an 83% chance it could become the strongest El Nino since 1950. El Nino heats up the Pacific Ocean, which affects weather in California and around the world. This year, it has made hurricanes in the eastern Pacific stronger, leading to major damage in Hawaii and large waves in Southern California. Experts warn that California could see more flooding, erosion, and heavier rain this winter. I'm Chris Caraggio.
2: And HBO is moving forward with the Crazy Rich Asians series. Constance Wu, Henry Golding, Ronnie Chang, and Michelle Yeoh are set to reprise their roles from the hit 2018 film. Mark Mayfield, NBC News Radio.
1: Throughout the SBI broadcast area, Hoback 42, Swan Valley 44, Little America 44, Big Piney at 36, Fort Bridger 49 degrees. Let's check sports.
8: Week 5 in the NFL opened with an upset. The Buccaneers got their first win by beating the Cowboys in Dallas 24-16. Running back Bucky Irving, two TDs for the Bucs, and rookie free agent quarterback Jalen Daniels, 19 of 25 passing with a TD, but he says it was the other side of the ball that triggered the Bucs' victory.
9: Yeah, I mean, hats off to our defense. I mean, they played lights out the whole entire game. Alex Anzalone being able to get that game-winning interception. I appreciate those guys for everything that they did this week.
8: The Buccaneers now 1-4, the Cowboys 2-3. The Sunday NFL schedule includes another London game with the Jaguars facing the Eagles. Philly running back Saquon Barkley a question mark with a hamstring injury. Also on the injury front, Bengals receivers Jamar Chase and T. Higgins, both injured during last weekend's game, return to practice. They may be available Sunday when Cincy visits Miami. Playoff baseball, the Guardians scored 6 runs in the 6th and went on to beat the White Sox 9-5. That series now tied at 2 with the decisive 5th game in Cleveland tomorrow. I'm Matt McCoy.
1: Today in Bridger Valley, sunny, windy, 73 degrees. Kemmert, Diamondville, sunny, windy, 70 degrees. In Jackson Hole, if you're working in Jackson today, sunny, a little bit of wind about 3 o'clock. Daytime highs reaching 71 in Jackson. Star Valley today, sunny, temperatures reaching 70 degrees. It all starts to change over the weekend as rain starts to move in and the temperatures drop. You're waking up with SBI at 5:30 in the morning. 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
1: Good morning. You're waking up with SVI. Dan Dockstetter here with you. Just past 6 a.m. Let's take a look at some of the early morning temperatures in the SVI broadcast area. Bedford, 43. Fairview, 45 degrees. Fort Bridger, 49. Big Piney, 36 degrees. 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
2: NBC News Radio, I'm Lisa Taylor. The National Hurricane Center's warning that conditions will go down quickly today as Hurricane Isaias strengthens in the Gulf. Natalie Rodriguez reports.
3: The storm's maximum sustained winds have increased to 110 miles per hour, putting Isaias on the verge of becoming a major Category 3 hurricane later this morning. Moving north northeast at 15 miles per hour, Isaias is expected to make landfall tonight or early Saturday. A hurricane warning is in effect from Ocean Springs, Mississippi to the Bay Gulf County line in Florida, while a storm surge warning spans from the Mississippi River to the Suwannee River with expected inundation of 5 to 7 feet. Natalie Rodriguez, Miami.
2: New York City Mayor Zohran Mamdani is calling for ICE to leave the city after agents shot a man who was in his car with his 5-year-old son.
4: This city wants ICE out.
2: Police say video shows that man's car moving as agents approached. ICE says he rammed their cars, prompting the shooting. Oscar Belgal, a native of the Dominican Republic, was shot in the neck below his ear. He's in stable condition and in ICE custody. The winner of this year's Nobel Peace Prize is a South African jurist of Indian Tamil origin.
5: The Norwegian Nobel Committee has decided to award the Nobel Peace Prize for 2026 to Navathanam Navi Pillai for her efforts to promote peace and international law.
2: Navi Pillai served as the United Nations High Commissioner for Human Rights from 2008 to 2014. As a lawyer in the 1970s, Pillai fought and won a landmark anti-apartheid case exposing the torture of prisoners held at Robben Island, including Nelson Mandela. The U.S. ambassador to Greece has allegedly asked a Trump donor to pay off her $100,000 credit card debt in exchange for access to the administration. Kentucky businessman Eric Dieters says U.S. Ambassador Kimberly Guilfoyle asked him last year to pay off her American Express bill in exchange for her help with the Trump administration. You're listening to the latest on NBC News Radio.
1: Other temperatures in the SVI broadcast area: Thane, 41, Star Valley Ranch, 44 degrees, LaBarge, 41 degrees, Hoback, 42 if you're headed to Jackson. Good morning. Let's break for sports for just a moment.
6: Week 5 in the NFL opened with an upset. The Buccaneers got their first win by beating the Cowboys in Dallas 24-16. Running back Bucky Irving, 2 TDs for the Bucs, and rookie free agent quarterback Jalen Daniels, 19 of 25 passing with a TD, but he says it was the other side of the ball that triggered the Bucs' victory.
7: Yeah, I mean, hats off to our defense. I mean, they played lights out the whole entire game. Alex Anzalone being able to get that game-winning interception. I appreciate those guys for everything that they did this week.
6: The Buccaneers now 1-4, the Cowboys 2-3. The Sunday NFL schedule includes another London game with the Jaguars facing the Eagles. Philly running back Saquon Barkley a question mark with a hamstring injury. Also on the injury front, Bengals receivers Ja'Marr Chase and T. Higgins, both injured during last weekend's game, return to practice. They may be available Sunday when Cincy visits Miami. Playoff baseball, the Guardians scored 6 runs in the 6th and went on to beat the White Sox 9-5. That series now tied at 2 with the decisive 5th game in Cleveland tomorrow. I'm Matt McCoy.
1: Little America, 44 degrees. Swan Valley, 43, all part of the SVI broadcast area. Let's go back to news now at 6.
2: The two candidates for U.S. Senate in Michigan clashed in their first debate Thursday night. On a Grand Rapids stage, Democratic nominee Abdul El-Sayed went after his Republican opponent Mike Rogers over high fuel costs.
8: There is one thing that is actually causing this. It's the war in Iran, a war that has been cheerled by my opponent since the beginning, called it a win, win, win. I don't know about you, but when I go to the gas tank, I don't feel like I'm winning. I don't feel like our country is winning.
2: Rogers hit back.
9: His policies will raise the cost of every gallon of gasoline, number one, raise your utility rates, cause you $20,000 for a Medicare for All plan that takes away private insurance from individuals.
2: The debate comes as a recent Fox News survey shows a close race, as 50% of likely voters backed El-Sayed and 49% supported Rogers, which is within the margin of error. Students and faculty at Columbia University are showing their support for Jane Doe in the Cornell University gang rape case. More from Mark Mayfield.
10: One professor said it's important to hold people accused of sexual violence accountable.
11: For 4 decades, we failed. When I was their age, which was a long time ago, we were having the same conversation.
10: The protest in Morningside Heights was just one of many campus demonstrations happening as part of a National Day of Action. Groups also gathered in Manhattan's
12: Foley Square, wearing T-shirts and holding signs reading, "I am Jane Doe." Meanwhile, one of the seven Cornell students named in a civil lawsuit is fighting an attempt to install Attorney General Letitia James as a special prosecutor.
2: Microsoft is disputing claims by the Trump administration that it's firing Americans to hire foreign workers. Brad Ford has details.
13: Microsoft released a statement saying most of its workers in the U.S. are Americans, and most of its visa applications are not to hire new workers. They're to keep existing Microsoft employees. Other filings are to hire people already legally in the U.S. who want to work for Microsoft. The company says H-1B candidates are paid on par or more than others in similar roles.
2: Lisa Taylor, NBC News Radio.
1: A couple of items off the SVI community calendar. Today, there's an art show on sale from the local pieces that were in the Star Valley Plain Air event. They will be available Friday 10 to 7 and Saturday 10 to 3 at the Western Sky. Western Sky's Fine Art Gallery in Afton. In Kemmer, it's homecoming football time. Parade at 1:30 today, volleyball game at 5, football game at 7. Let's go to the roundabout. Are you headed to work this morning? Got to go through the Alpine Roundabout. A lot of attention given this, including statewide coverage. We asked Mayor Eric Green about that on SVI.
14: I would have never thought that so many people would be against a roundabout. And to be honest, I think we got off to a bad start and Mother Nature didn't help us with that. So we said it last night during the town council meeting. And again, I'll say it here. We apologize, but it was kind of out of our hands. The subcontractor couldn't get the work done before the evening commute. So a lot of people got held up and that was very unfortunate. So it didn't get off to a very good start. But since then, I think it's done exactly what we wanted it to do, which is to slow down traffic coming through Alpine.
1: And it might slow you down this morning on your way to commute. Remember that as you go through Alpine, slow down for the roundabout there. Mayor Eric Green from Alpine visiting with SVI. Let's take a look at the weather forecast. It all starts to change over the weekend, but in the meantime, today, Friday, Star Valley sunny and a daytime high of 70 degrees. Jackson Hole will hit 71, sunny skies. In the southwestern part of the state, Kemmer-Diamondville, Bridger Valley, you'll see some windy conditions and sunny skies. Kemmer-Diamondville, 70 degrees today. And in Bridger Valley today, 73. But again, over the weekend, it all starts to change throughout western Wyoming with rain in the forecast and temperatures dropping down into the upper 40s and low 50s. Well, that's news at 6. Dan Doxeter reporting, wishing you a good day and a good weekend. 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
1: 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It's all going to start to change. The weekend outlook calls for rain and cloudy conditions. But in the meantime, this Friday, Star Valley is sunny and a daytime high of 70 degrees. Working in Jackson, sunny, 71 degrees. Kemmert-Diamondville, you'll see sunshine but wind in the afternoon, 70 degrees. Bridger Valley, sunny and 73 degrees but some wind in the afternoon. It's 6:30. 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
2: NBC News Radio, I'm Lisa Taylor. Hurricane Isaias is expected to strengthen into a Category 3 storm later this morning as it barrels toward the coast. At last report, Isaias was churning about 200 miles southeast at the mouth of the Mississippi River with sustained winds of 110 miles an hour. Meteorologist David Bigger.
3: Very strong gusts as well as torrential rainfall, life-threatening storm surge, and the possibility of tornadoes not just today but also tomorrow as well as the system pushes inland. Pensacola looking at gusts almost around 115 miles an hour.
2: A hurricane warning is in effect from Louisiana to the Florida Panhandle. New York City Mayor Zohran Mamdani and other officials addressed angry crowds in the Bronx Thursday night after ICE agents shot a man who was in his car with his five-year-old son.
4: This city wants ICE out.
2: ICE says he rammed their cars, prompting the shooting. The Department of Homeland Security says Oscar Belgal is an undocumented immigrant from the Dominican Republic. He was shot in the neck and is in stable condition and in ICE custody. Lisa Taylor, NBC News Radio.
1: On the SVI weekend calendar, a Thane community screening of Home from Vietnam. That'll be a film by Matt Hames. Doors open at 4 p.m. with the screening at 5 at the Thane Community Center. And then on Sunday, October 11th, Lincoln County Democratic Party will be hosting candidates from 4 to 6 at the Casa Mescal in Alpine. U.S. candidate James Byrd, along with U.S. congressional candidate Lisa Kinney, will be in attendance. That's on the SBI community calendar. Let's go to sports for a quick update from Matt McCoy.
5: Week 5 in the NFL opened with an upset. The Buccaneers got their first win by beating the Cowboys in Dallas 24-16. Running back Bucky Irving, two TDs for the Bucs, and rookie free agent quarterback Jalen Daniels, 19 of 25 passing with a TD. But he says it was the other side of the ball that triggered the Bucs' victory.
6: Yeah, I mean, hats off to our defense. I mean, they played lights out the whole entire game. Alex Anzalone being able to get that game-winning interception. I appreciate those guys for everything that they did this week.
5: The Buccaneers now 1-4, the Cowboys 2-3. The Sunday NFL schedule includes another London game with the Jaguars facing the Eagles. Philly running back Saquon Barkley a question mark with a hamstring injury. Also on the injury front, Bengals receivers Ja'Marr Chase and T. Higgins, both injured during last weekend's game, returned to practice. They may be available Sunday when Cincinnati visits Miami. Playoff baseball, the Guardians scored 6 runs in the 6th and went on to beat the White Sox 9-5. That series now tied at 2 with the decisive 5th game in Cleveland tomorrow. I'm Matt McCoy.
1: Other temperatures in the SBI broadcast area: Fort Bridger 49, Big Piney 35 degrees, Bedford 42, Fairview 44 degrees. Let's go to Kemmer. Check in with Brian Muir, city administrator. We got a street project underway, Brian.
7: We've been working on our street project, which we budgeted for. It's called Crack Seal. You go in and you look for the cracks in the asphalt and seal it, and it's kind of like the ounce of prevention that's worth the pound of cure. Keep your streets going longer before you have to replace them or do anything major. So we're working on some of our major, most used streets on that. And
1: it's Brian Muir from the city of Kemmer. They got a street project underway. Once again, the weather forecast, another good day, but things are changing. Kemmert-Diamondville, today we'll see sunny skies and a daytime high of 70 degrees, but it will be windy in the afternoon, as well as Bridger Valley, windy in the afternoon and 73. Star Valley, sunshine and a daytime high of 70. Jackson Hole, if you're working there for the day, sunny and 71 degrees. But all of it changes over the weekend. Clouds, rain, and temperatures dropping to the low 50s, if not the upper 40s. So plan accordingly if you're going to be out over the weekend. Dan Dockstetter with a 6:30 a.m. news update. We'll see you on the weekday wake-up program at 7.
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14: Good front, everyone. I'm Lane Nordlund. This week, I just returned back from a trip to Scotland, and I did take some time to see some outstanding Angus cattle in the countryside and a lot of sheep. And even though Scotland has hundreds and thousands of years of rich history, There's a lot of parallels between the challenges that farmers and rural communities face in Scotland and here in the United States. William McLaren raises Angus cattle about an hour north of Edinburgh.
15: The history in Scotland was always small farms, family farms, maybe 200 acres. And eventually they've all gone, or farms have got big. I suppose the next generation don't want to be farmers. They can't afford to become in, or it's owned by landlords, big estates. So I think farming, there's less people farming. We're still, I think our cattle population is now settled and that. But
14: today, those challenges go beyond the price of land. Older rural homes can be expensive to renovate, while rising production costs, government regulations, and better-paying jobs elsewhere make it harder for younger generations to stay in rural communities and in production agriculture.
15: We've got more red tape regulations. We have passports for every cattle. It's got to be filled in. Every animal moves off the place, we must let the government know within 3 days, a dead animal within 3 days, a birth within 27. So all these kind of things add to problems. And our government doesn't, like when Brexit happened, European Union stopped us exporting because they moved to the new rules, which was right. But our government kept old rules, so Europe could still bring all the cattle in under the same rules.
14: But livestock remains a major part of Scotland's countryside. I attended a sheep sale in Stirling. Yes, the home of the famous Stirling Castle, and it was a reminder of the importance of agriculture. Scotland has roughly 6.5 million sheep, more than the entire sheep population of the United States. And whether it's sheep or cattle, the challenge isn't simply producing food, it's making sure there's an opportunity for the next generation to carry on that tradition and keep rural communities alive.
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14: From my adventures over in Scotland's farm country to headlines in agriculture, we see that federal authorities have seized or detained 90 shipments of biodiesel bound for Cuba, valued at more than $2.8 million. U.S. Immigration and Customs Enforcement says the shipments contained roughly 615,000 gallons of biodiesel moving through ports in Florida and Texas. Investigators allege the fuel was being illegally exported to a Cuban state-owned importing company, violating federal export laws and sanctions. However, reports indicate some shipments may have been intended for private businesses in Cuba, which can qualify for certain U.S. trade exemptions. The investigation comes as the Trump administration continues enforcing sanctions against the Cuban government. I'm Lane Nordlund, Western Ag Network.
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0: This is Dakota Livesay chronicling another true story taken from the 1800s, a time known to all as the Old West. We're all aware of Wild Bill Hickok's expertise with a pistol, and so were the bad guys with whom he faced off. Of all the people Wild Bill Hickok shot, the killing of Mike Williams was one that he regretted most.
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0: It was October 5, 1871, and Wild Bill Hickok was the sheriff of Abilene, Kansas. Now, Abilene was a wild cattle town with a number of ways for cowboys to get into trouble. On this particular night, a group of about 50 drunken Texas cowboys, led by Phil Cole, was causing havoc on the streets. Wild Bill told them they must keep within the bounds of order or he would have to stop them. But they kept on creating a ruckus until finally Phil Cole fired his pistol, according to Phil, at a dog. Wild Bill immediately headed for the Alamo Saloon, where he confronted Cole, who still had his pistol in hand. As quick as thought, Wild Bill drew 2 revolvers and both men fired almost simultaneously. Phil Cole was shot through the stomach. Now, one of Cole's shots went through Wild Bill's coat, and another passed between his legs, striking the floor behind him. Unfortunately, one or two others in the crowd were also hit by the gunfire, but none seriously. At this point, Mike Williams, a policeman and friend of Wild Bill, came around the corner with his gun in hand, ready to assist. In the confusion, thinking him to be one of the cowboys, Wild Bill shot him twice. This was one time Wild Bill wished he wasn't such a good shot. Wild Bill was seriously affected by the shooting. Quite possibly, part of the cause for the mistake could have been his failing eyesight. 2 months later, Wild Bill was dismissed from his job as Marshal of Abilene, and this was the last time he served as a lawman.
3: You've just heard another story from Old West Radio. I'm Dakota Livesay.

0: I said we are happy to be here. I did not say we were happy to get up so early.
1: I do not rise and shine. I slowly emerge from my blanket burrito and throw back the caffeine like it's dang holy water and pray that it's enough to keep me from throat punching someone by 10 a.m.
2: The only thing worse than waking up is realizing that you have to interact with everybody else.
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4: Did y'all know that when you're dead, you don't know you're dead? All of the pain is felt by others. Same thing happens when you're stupid.
5: You done messed up. We all wanted to be adults so bad. And now look at us. Stressed, broke, and tired. Excited when laundry's done.
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11: 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Have the Friday funny towards the end of the hour. And, of course, Carl's pick to close out the hour this morning, giving us some Beatles today for the Carl's pick. That's coming up just before 8 o'clock. And then in the 8 o'clock hour, First Bank of Wyoming Sports Friday. Dal and I will talk all things local high school sports, college, and professional as well. That's coming up this morning with some great guests on the air as well, including Star Valley volleyball players Macy Schwab and Harley Hilton, alongside with Coach McKenna Johnson. They'll be promoting Tuesday night's Pink Night match, which is against Evanston this upcoming Tuesday. That's on the way during Sports Friday. Cody Tucker with 7220sports.com. He's on the air with us today as well. On the SVI Sports Broadcast calendar, Star Valley hosting Green River on senior night tonight. 7 o'clock kickoff time on SVI. Kemmer football homecoming tonight, hosting Pinedale also at 7 o'clock on the Spur and SVI. Wyoming football tonight at San Jose State. 7 o'clock kickoff time, pregame at 6 on the Spur. It's all part of the weekday wake up with news headlines next.
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23: Decision in November for the Kemmer area, prescribed burns in the Star Valley area. Good morning, Dan Dockstetter, First News Update. Decision in November for the Kemmer area. Voters in the South Lincoln Hospital District will decide whether to increase the district's mill levy from 3 mills to 6 mills. That vote coming in a vote on the November general election ballot. The district currently receives about $1.2 million annually through its current mill levy. That according to Dave Ryerse, CEO of South Lincoln Medical Center. He said the funds are needed to address declining support. He said district support has declined by $740,000 from last year to this year, even as the facility continues serving a similar number of patients. All the details at svikemmer.com. Prescribed burns for the Star Valley area. Prescribed burn is underway in the Turnerville and Bedford areas of the Bridger-Teton National Forest. Smoke can be seen from these burns in the Star Valley area. For a full report, svinews.com. Addressing changes in the workforce for parts of Wyoming. In Wyoming's Laramie County, that's the Cheyenne area, there's a new policy for workers coming to the area with industrial developments. That policy coming as the county works through the permitting process for the Laramie Range Wind Project and a growing number of large-scale energy and data center developments. All of this happening in and around Cheyenne. Justin Arnold, director of the county's Planning and Zoning Development Department, told the Tribune Eagle the county has begun requiring workforce accommodations for large projects on a case-by-case basis. That includes Project Latigo, a proposed data center development 12 miles south of Cheyenne in Laramie County. Regional news, in Idaho, a motorcyclist was injured this week when he collided with a bear on State Highway 31 northeast of Swan Valley. The latest in a string of series of crashes involving large animals in southeastern Idaho. Idaho State Police said the serious injury crash happened at about 5:40 p.m. when the 55-year-old motorcyclist from Jackson, Wyoming, was riding his Harley-Davidson northbound and struck the bear. The man was flown by emergency helicopter to Eastern Idaho Regional Medical Center in Idaho Falls for treatment. In Utah, continuing around the region, a major road that cuts through Zion's National Park is reopening today. The Zion-Mount Carmel Highway had been shut down because of a large rock slide. After a week of cleanup and repair, the roadway should be ready for the weekend. The area will still have road work taking place as they repair following that rock slide. Protests are breaking out in New York. National news. New York City protests after ICE agents shot an illegal immigrant in Manhattan. The New York City Police Department saying 28-year-old Oscar Bigel was shot in the neck Thursday when ICE agents tried to arrest him in his car. Agents reportedly fired 7 rounds into the vehicle. Bigel's 5-year-old son was in the back seat. He's headed to Alaska. President Trump is visiting Alaska next week to campaign for Republican candidates ahead of the midterm elections. Let's go to this report.
9: The president will hold a rally Tuesday at the Menard Sports Center in Wasilla. The rally aims to boost Republican Senator Dan Sullivan and Congressman Nick Begich. Trump is expected to speak at 3 p.m. local time, and attendees must RSVP. This marks Trump's second campaign rally in Alaska following a 2022 appearance in Anchorage, and it comes after Vice President J.D. Vance visited Fairbanks earlier this week. I'm Jennifer Kuiper.
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11: 7:12 on a Friday morning. David Kazare is in the studio today. Hey, Dave. How's it going?
15: Well, hi.
11: Hi.
15: I'm good. How are you doing?
11: I'm good.
0: Good. Look how friendly you are today.
11: I'm always friendly. What are you talking about?
0: I would go with always.
11: Always. No, always.
0: I would not say always, but I will say this morning you are.
11: I am the most happy, outgoing conversationalist you'll ever meet in your life.
0: Yeah, as soon as you hit that on button. Then the second that off mic button goes on, then you turn into the real
11: true.
0: Duke.
11: That is not true.
0: It's actually funny, you know, because we've been friends for a long, long time.
11: Too long.
0: And anyway, so I've gotten to know what I call the Duke Rage. And there's been several times in my life that I've experienced the Duke Rage.
11: Several, really?
0: Several? Yeah, several.
11: Okay.
0: But primarily back when we would play racquetball in college. That's when it really came out. And, you know, because you don't like to lose. I mean, who really does? But you really don't like to lose. It's really tough for you.
11: Well, I hate losing to you. I'll say that. I hated losing to you. But, you know, that's it goes both ways because you didn't also like to lose in Madden on the PlayStation or whatever it was back then.
0: I had to repent of that. I'll tell you right now.
11: Yeah. I've not even heard my father curse that way.
0: That was a rough time. It was a hard day. It's a hard day. But, yeah, but no, I mean, there's times where I'm like, ooh, don't mess with Duke. What are you talking about?
11: I don't know. See, you're over-embellishing now.
0: When
11: we do that on the radio sometimes, we over-embellish a little bit.
0: And
11: it's not as big of a deal as we make it out to be.
0: Sure.
11: This is one of those moments.
0: Yeah. No, there are moments where it's like, oh, you know what I mean? It's kind of like, you know, like when you got your dad mad, it's the same thing kind of with you, especially now that you're kind of my boss in some aspects, which is really weird.
11: Some aspects. Yeah, okay. Yeah.
0: So I don't like that part, but... But no, it's funny. I was thinking about that. I remember playing racquetball one time, and it was like a super close match, you know? And I remember you just like going back and forth and just, rah! And then I got a lucky shot, and I beat you. And I remember the racket went flying. Not at me. It just went flying. And that was a moment of like, let's give him a minute. Just let silence rule.
11: Maybe there were some other things going on, okay? Have you ever considered that? Maybe it wasn't about the racquetball.
0: Maybe not. Yeah, you are a Raiders fan, so that could be a big part of it, too. Yeah, I mean, there's just...
11: A lot of built-up emotions, okay?
0: All these years. Oh, you're finally getting yours a little bit this year with the Raiders a little bit.
11: Well, they've won a couple.
0: Yeah.
11: So that's all right.
0: I mean, that's kind of fun.
11: It's better than... How it's been.
0: Exactly.
11: We have a Christmas ornament that's it's a football and it has a Raiders logo on it.
0: Uh-huh.
11: And depending on how the team's doing is the placement of the ornament on the tree every Christmas.
0: Oh, okay.
11: And last year it didn't even get on the tree. It just got left in the box.
0: It's like, we're not putting that on this year.
11: But this year I'm kind of excited. Maybe it'll actually have the logo facing outward.
0: Might too. So. Might make it a third branch or something.
11: Yeah, we'll see
0: that's
11: how it goes.
0: It's kind of fun. See how it goes.
11: Oh, my goodness. All right, we have some good stuff to give away for Fillin' It Friday today.
0: That we do, Duke. Some really good prizes. Also, got a few awful prizes, too. It all depends on how our listeners are feeling this morning.
11: That it does. So if you'd like to call in and play Fillin' It Friday, well, by golly, do so. 885-5778, 885-5778, the Fillin' It Friday hotline. Once again, that's different from the text-in number. So don't call the text line.
0: Nope.
11: 885-5778. Must be at least 10 years of age or older to play. And we do have our first caller on the line. Good morning. Who is this?
1: Hey there, Kirby.
11: Kirby, what town are you calling from?
1: Athens.
11: All right, let's play Fillin' It Friday.
0: Good morning, Kirby. Here's the question. What happens to tree leaves during the fall season? Is it A, they float into the sky, B, they change color and fall to the ground, or C, they explode?
1: I'll go with B, they fall.
0: That's very good, yes. And that's why it's called fall. Very, very nice. All right, now four numbers to choose from, Kirby. Which one are you feeling this morning? One, two, three, or four?
1: I feel like two.
0: He's feeling like two. Let's see if that one is a good prize. Number two is... It's... an empty milk jug. You got any of those?
1: I appreciate that.
11: You're welcome, Kirby. Have a great weekend. See you later.
0: Oh, how respectful, though. You know, still saying thank you.
11: Still saying thank you. Kirby's it is guy. The whole milk kind, by the way.
0: Oh, so red lid.
11: Yeah, it's the red lid jug.
0: That's kind of fun.
11: I don't know if Kirby prefers his lid color or what his preference is, but it is the red one. So.
0: Yeah, better than the purple one. tell you that.
11: Hey, second caller on the line. Good morning. Who is this?
2: This is Karen.
11: Hey, Karen, what town are you calling from?
2: Spain.
11: All right, let's play Fillin' It Friday.
0: Good morning, Karen. Here's the question. What major holiday takes place at the end of October? Is it A, Halloween, B, the 4th of July, or C, Pizza Fest?
2: How about Halloween with a Pizza Fest?
0: Oh, a twofer.
11: Karen knows how to party.
0: Let's go to Karen's house for Halloween. I like that plan. Yeah, that is correct. All right, three numbers now to choose from. Your chances of getting a good prize have gone up quite a bit, thanks to Kirby. Here's your question, though. Right, which one are you feeling? One, three, or four?
2: Let's do one today.
0: She's feeling one. Let's see if it's a good one. Number one is... it's... a mosquito bite on your eyelid.
11: Ouch.
0: That's no fun. It's an awkward place for you.
11: Good luck, Karen.
2: It's too cold for mosquitoes.
11: That's true. We'll save it till next summer for you.
0: We'll hang on to that
11: Yeah,
0: one.
11: we'll hand it out.
2: All
11: later.
2: Right.
11: Karen, have a great weekend. See you later.
0: That's such an awkward place for a mosquito bite.
11: It would be.
0: You know what I mean? Like, I hate
11: no
0: it
11: fun.
0: I hate it when it's on the elbow because that's really weird. You're like, wah, wah, wah, you know what I mean? But now, think
11: wait,
0: about
11: wait,
0: it.
11: Wait, wait, wait. You're like, what?
0: You know what I mean? You got to get over there and twist your arm around. You're trying to pitch it.
11: I don't know if I've ever been like, wah, wah, wah, with a mosquito bite. I don't know that I have.
0: Well, maybe you need to. But then, the eyelid, though, could you imagine? I guess you stretch that thing out.
11: What would you be
0: out?
11: Like with an eyelid?
0: Well, I guess it'd stretch the sucker
11: no,
0: out.
11: No, the wah, sound of. Oh.
0: That's about right.
11: I mean, the eyelids.
0: You can see what I'm saying.
11: I guess. I don't know. Third and final caller on the line. Good morning. Who is this? Hello? You done scared him off with your sound effects.
0: Oh.
11: You there?
0: Hello.
11: Says connected.
0: Hello.
11: It does.
0: All right. It's me. Yeah, but no, I mean, that would be an awful place to have the mosquito bite.
11: Though, it really would be.
0: Like, for real.
11: So
0: that
11: bad.
0: Would be like torturous.
11: So bad. Well, we still have time. We had our third caller.
0: Yeah.
11: I don't know where they ran off to.
0: They ran off down there down there to the creek bed.
11: That's right.
0: Got the mosquito bite on their eyelids.
11: Yep. Floating the milk jug down the river. Down the creek. 885-5778 if you'd like to call in and play Fillin' It Friday this morning.
0: You scared everybody off.
11: I think
0: so. Is anybody even listening? Probably not. They're probably just like, this is ridiculous. Let's turn this off.
11: You had Kirby and Karen on, and then you scared them off.
0: Yeah.
11: All right, here we go. Let's try this. Third and final caller. Good morning. Who is this?
3: Heather.
11: Heather, what town are you calling from?
3: Moot.
11: All right, let's play Fillin' It Friday.
0: Good morning, Heather. Here's the question. Eagle, hawk, and parrot are examples of what kind of animal? Is it A, a monkey, B, a fish, or C, a bird?
3: B, a bird.
0: You got it. Very good. All right. Now, the good news is you're winning a good prize. The question is, though, can you win the bigger of the two good prizes? You feeling number three or feeling number four?
3: Let's do number four.
0: Feeling number four. And this morning, she just won. It's two tickets to the next Wyoming football home game on October 17th. Four tickets to the Marvin Goldstein and Vanessa Joy concert tonight at the Afton Ford Theater. A 4-H t-shirt and bag, a discount card for Domino's Pizza, a gift certificate to Swirl, and a free quart of ice cream from Shumway Farms. You did it! How you feeling?
3: Doing great. Thank you.
11: You're welcome, Heather. Thanks for calling in. All your prizes are here at SBI. You can stop by and pick them up anytime.
3: Thanks.
11: All right. Have a good weekend. See you later.
0: Very cool. Heather got the big one of the good prizes. That was very nice.
11: That was excellent.
0: Yeah, but I got to figure out how we're going to do this whole mosquito bite thing. That sounds like that's torturous, right? Like, I mean, isn't that like illegal probably somehow? Like, we're going to.
11: Got to be pretty bad, yeah.
0: Hold them down and put a jar of mosquitoes over their eye. I mean, like, how else would you do it?
11: I don't know. We've got to give it out, though. It's got to be done.
0: It's been decreed. We must do it.
11: Hey, Dave, thanks for stopping by this morning.
0: Good as always, dude.
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11: 7:23 is your time this morning on the Weekday Wake Up. Congratulations to Heather. She's the big winner this week of Feeling It Friday. She has two tickets to the next Wyoming home football game, which is on October 17th at War Memorial Stadium. How about four tickets to the Marvin Goldstein and Vanessa Joy concert? That is tonight, 7 o'clock at the Afton Ford Theater. Going to be another great show for Marvin and Vanessa. 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Also, Heather wins a 4-H t-shirt and a bag courtesy of the Star Valley 4-H Club. It is 4-H week, in fact. And so, giving us some swag from the 4-H to give away. Appreciate that, and happy 4-H week. Also, a discount card to Domino's Pizza, gift certificate to Swirl. 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Maybe you could be next week's winner. Just call in to play Feeling It Friday. 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Let's start with Southern Lincoln County's forecast. Another good day up and coming with sunshine, highs near 73 degrees today. Fantastic weather for homecoming today in Cokeville. Mostly cloudy in Kemmer. Mostly cloudy tomorrow in Kemmer Diamondville. Windy conditions. Things start to change up tomorrow. Highs drop to about 63 degrees. And then on Sunday, widespread rain showers. An 80% chance on Sunday with highs near 53. And then highs only in the 40s with rain Monday, Tuesday, and even some snow possible on Wednesday. In Star Valley's forecast today, great day, mostly sunny, highs near 73 degrees today. And then tomorrow, we start to see some more October-like weather with scattered thunderstorms, highs near 60 tomorrow, rain in the afternoon, and then rain all day long on Sunday, Monday, rain and snow showers on Tuesday and Wednesday. High temperatures only at 51 on Sunday, and then highs in the 40s on Monday and Tuesday in Star Valley's forecast. Temperatures currently right now this morning, Alpine sitting at, looks like, 39 degrees, Thane at 38, Afton reporting a temperature of 33, with Cokeville at 36, LaBarge at 31, and Kemmer Diamondville right now at 39 degrees.
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11: 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And I love it when Jake does this, because he only does it for special occasions. And I guess an overtime win over Cody is a special occasion, but he broke out his Boomer impersonation.
0: His Chris Berman impersonation.
11: And he gave us a highlight reel of the game last week.
0: All right.
11: Can I give you a taste?
0: Yes, please.
11: All right.
0: Do.
11: Let me introduce you to Jake Boomer Hibbard.
12: Coming back in Star Valley. Ross Hilton airing it out. Excuse me, Dallich. Reservation for one. But they hold, and it's into the Crimson and Clover Zone. That's Krukukachu Lancaster. And it's SV7, Cody 0. Look at Kevin Philby. Come and get me. Cody comes right back. McFadden, deep. Griffin McCartan. 6 points for Gryffindor. Tied up late in the first in Star Valley driving. Ross rolling out. Whoop! Logan! King Richard! Not since the conquest of Cyprus till 1191 has control been clutched away so brilliantly. And to quarter number two, it's roping Ross Hilton. And that's Travis Thompson. Wait, Travis Thompson? He's back! Touchdown Star Valley! Extra point, you never want to see those. Oh no, Cody stays up one. One more chance to take the lead at the half. Cash money! McFadden takes us to the half. In the third, Cody.
11: So you're going to have to just go get the rest now, because it gets better in the second half.
13: I'm still stuck on Krukukachu.
11: There's some gems.
13: Yeah, there's some good ones in there.
11: So many little
13: gems.
11: Come and get me. And so you got to go watch it, watch the highlights, and then you got to go back and watch it again. And then pay attention to the ticker feed,
13: okay,
11: the news ticker feed at the bottom, because there's some pretty good Easter eggs in there, too, on what he called the SVISPN news feed. So, SVI Sports Night, as Jake Kibbard breaks down the overtime win last week against Cody for Star Valley football, and then takes a look ahead to Green River on senior night tonight. 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
13: Star Valley High School cross country ran at Fort Bridger last night. The Lady Braves won the team title handily with 30 points. Mountain View was second with a total of 71. Jackson won the boys' team title with a total of 30. Star Valley had to settle for second with a score of 43. Star Valley is the host site of the 4A West Regionals next Friday at Valley View Golf Course. On the volleyball court, Star Valley on the road this weekend, where they will be at Natrona County this afternoon with a 4 p.m. start time. The Lady Braves are in Rock Springs tomorrow before returning home to host Evanston on Pink Night on Tuesday. Kemmer hosting Wyoming Indian tonight as part of Ranger Homecoming. That's a 5 p.m. start time. Kemmer hosting Fort Washakie at high noon on Saturday. On the gridiron, top-ranked Star Valley hosting Green River at Braves Field at 7 p.m. tonight. Number 2 Cokeville is at Lovell this afternoon. That's a 3 p.m. start time. And the Kemmer Rangers hosting number 5 Pinedale at 7 p.m. tonight to cap off homecoming week. 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Kemmer girls swimming dueled Sublette County last night and took the victory 111-66. The Lady Rangers won 11 of the 12 events, including Charlie Boylan, who won 2 individual events. College football tonight as the Wyoming Cowboys are on the road at San Jose State with a 7 p.m. kickoff time. Listen on the Spur in Star Valley. The game will be joined in progress in South Lincoln County at the conclusion of the Kemmer game. Utah State also playing tonight as the Aggies host Washington State. Only 2 teams in the division series will go the distance. The Guardians managed to stave off elimination once again after topping the White Sox 9-5 in Game 4 of the ALDS. The best-of-5 series will shift back to Cleveland for a winner-take-all Game 5 on Saturday. The winner will face the Tampa Bay Rays in Game 1 of the ALCS on Monday. Meanwhile, the NLCS is already set. The Milwaukee Brewers are hosting the 2-time defending world champion Los Angeles Dodgers for Game 1 on Sunday. The Buccaneers stunned the Cowboys 24-16 on Thursday Night Football from Arlington to kick off Week 5. Meanwhile, the traditional Sunday slate features another international matchup when the Eagles and Jaguars duel from London. An NFC West showdown takes place in Seattle between the 49ers and Seahawks, while the nightcap showcases the Ravens and Falcons squaring off from Atlanta. The Rams host the Bills on Monday Night Football to close out the week. And the Utah Mammoth fell to the Boston Bruins 6-1 Thursday night. David Pasternak scored twice and added 2 assists for Boston, which scored 5 unanswered goals before Utah got on the board. Jack McBain had the Mammoth's only goal. Utah next closes its 5-game road trip against Buffalo. Other winners from the NHL yesterday included the Senators, Sharks, Avalanche, and the Stars. Ryan O'Reilly scored the go-ahead goal with 3:16 remaining, and the Nashville Predators rallied from a 2-0 deficit to beat the Montreal Canadiens 5-2. Rounding out the winners from hockey yesterday were the Lightning, Hurricanes, Islanders, and the Golden Knights. Duke, that's a look at sports.
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11: 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Couple celebrities with a birthday today, including the Rock and Roll Hall of Famer Jackson Browne, turned 78 today. Singer Scotty McCreery is 33. George Kittle, tight end for the Niners, he's 33. And country music singer Megan Maroney with a birthday today, turning 29. Local celebrities celebrating today and through the weekend on your Friday, Saturday, and Sunday. Sonny Brown celebrating a birthday today. Sonny, happy birthday. Riot Blake Neuenschwander, also happy birthday today. Chris Johnson, happy birthday today, Chris. And Shaylee Sturgar, also celebrating a birthday today. Sonny, Riot, Chris, Shaylee, happy birthday today. For tomorrow, happy birthday to Sherry Wolfley Merritt, celebrating tomorrow, and the great L. Ray Eggleston with a birthday tomorrow as well. L. Ray, happy birthday tomorrow. And on Sunday, Stacy Booth with a birthday, and one anniversary on Sunday. It's number 12 for Mercedes and Matt Peterson, celebrating their 12th anniversary this upcoming Sunday. Congratulations. So again, today it's Sunny, Riot, Chris, Shaylee. Tomorrow, Sherry, Elray. And on Sunday, Stacy with the Petersons celebrating an anniversary. Another one just coming in. Dennis Walton celebrating a birthday tomorrow as well. Dennis, happy birthday to you tomorrow. And all those names have been added to the drawing for the weekly winners. I have a birthday cake to give away this morning, courtesy of Brolin's in Alpine, Thane, Afton, or from Ridley's in Kemmer. And this week's birthday winner is Avery Green. Avery, happy birthday to you earlier this week. You have just won a birthday cake from Brolin's in Alpine, Thane, Afton, or Ridley's in Kemmer. And the anniversary prize this week is good for a free large combo at Star Valley Station in Afton. 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
11: 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Duke Gantz here with you this morning, and still to come in this 7 o'clock hour, have the news headlines with Dan Dockstetter, your community events as well, your Carl's pick to close out the 7 o'clock hour. Carl giving us the Beatles today. That's up and coming and on the way this morning. And then, First Bank of Wyoming Sports Friday. Dal and I will talk all things local high school sports, collegiate and professional as well. And joining us on the air today, a couple of Star Valley High School volleyball players in Macy Schwab and Harley Hilton, alongside one of their coaches, McKenna Johnson, promoting this upcoming Tuesday night's Pink Night match against Evanston. Details with Macy, Harley, and Coach Johnson on the way during Sports Friday. Talk Wyoming Cowboy football and basketball as well with Cody Tucker at 7220 Sports. That's on the way this morning during First Bank of Wyoming Sports Friday. Also on the way this Monday, Tim Hale, president of the LCSD2 Education Foundation, joined with Jennifer Sherbel, the new chairman of the board with the foundation. They'll both be on the air with me this upcoming Monday. Happening this weekend on the SVI Sports broadcast calendar, Kemmer Ranger football hosting Pinedale for homecoming tonight. Game kicks off at 7 o'clock. Watch it live with Coach Jernigan at 7, pregame at 6:30 at svikemmer.com and on the Spur tonight for Ranger football. Star Valley football senior night against Green River also kicks off at 7 on Swift and SVI. And the Wyoming Cowboys tonight at San Jose State, 7 o'clock kickoff time, pregame coverage at 6, a Friday night game for the Cowboys this week. You can hear the full game in Star Valley on 107.5 FM, and the game will be joined in progress in Southern Lickett County after the Rangers game concludes tonight. So that's happening this weekend on the SVI Sports Broadcast Calendar. 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Let's take a look at what's showing at our local theaters this weekend. First at Salt River Cinemas in Afton, showing Heart of the Beast, rated PG-13, and Verity, rated R. Download the Star Valley Station app or visit starvalleystation.com. 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Victory Theater in Kemmer is still closed until further notice. Follow the Victory Theater on their Facebook page for showtimes and the details. Let's take a look at the events calendar. A lot happening again this weekend in Lincoln County. 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Happening today, it is homecoming in Kemmer today. The parade will be at 1:30 this afternoon. 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And don't miss Vanessa and Marvin. Going to be another great show tonight at the Ford Theater. Happening tomorrow, Thane Community Screening of Home from the Vietnam War, a film by Matt Hames. Doors open at 4 with the screening beginning at 5 at the Thane Community Center tomorrow. On Sunday, community meeting at the Box H Park in Fairview, 6 o'clock p.m. Discuss and give input on the future of the Box H. All community members welcome to attend that on Sunday, 6 o'clock. And the Lincoln County Democratic Party Meet Your Candidates Night, 4 to 6 p.m. on Sunday at Casa Mescal in Alpine this Sunday. 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
6: Addressing unwanted cats in Afton, a decision for the Kemmer area residents on a mill levy and prescribed burn in the Star Valley area.

0: said the funds are needed to address declining support. Prescribed burns in the Star Valley area. Prescribed burn is underway in the Turnerville and Bedford areas of the Rich Teton National Forest. Smoke can be seen from these burns in the Star Valley area. Track the latest on SVINews.com. Regional news. President Trump has signed a major disaster declaration approving federal funding to help rebuild two central Utah counties after affected fire and flooding. Cottonwood Fire in Beaver and the Paiute Counties area burned over 97,000 acres over the summer. That was followed by heavy monsoonal rains that brought mudslides from the burn scar that caused problems for the public infrastructure in the area. Officials identified at least $47 million of damage in that part of Utah. In Idaho, a motorcyclist was injured last week when he collided with a bear on State Highway 31 northeast of Swan Valley. Idaho State Police said the serious injury crash happened late in the day when the 55-year-old motorcyclist from Jackson was riding a Harley-Davidson northbound and struck the bear. The man was flown by emergency helicopter to Eastern Idaho Regional Medical Center in Idaho Falls. You recall the attempted execution in Tennessee? Well, she's woken up. Krista Pike is beginning to walk again as she recovers from a botched execution attempted in Tennessee. Lee Mountain has the report.
1: A situation her legal team calls medically unprecedented. Krista Pike is walking in a recovery from two doses of lethal injections. She was on a ventilator days in a Nashville area hospital and declared brain dead on Monday, only to wake up the following day as she was supposed to be taken off life support. Pike's first words were, "Where am I?" and "Who are you?" Her legal team continues to ask for her to be unshackled while receiving medical care. Pike is convicted of murdering Colleen Schlemmer back in 1995. Her botched execution was the second one this year in Tennessee. Tony Carruthers' execution was called off after failing to place an IV in him for the injection. I'm Lee Mowen.
0: Dan Doxeter, second and final news update.
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4: 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I'm putting my other foot down.
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5: And that's where I'm at in life. That's where everyone I know is at in life. You know, all my friends are doing the same thing, getting pregnant, being parents. My own sister, she's the one who made our parents grandparents for the first time. Very exciting times. Not surprising. A lot of times, right? They've been married for years, bought a house. You see this coming. But that doesn't stop us, specifically us white people, from every big life event has to be a get-together. It's gotta be a thing, right? You know, my sister, she couldn't just simply notify us she was pregnant, right? She was like, "Why don't you guys come over this Saturday at 9 a.m.? Right, she's got the hidden cameras every corner. And, you know, I show up, I'm a good sport, but I know what's coming. I'm excited, I'm not surprised. No, my mother, you would have thought this idea never crossed her mind. Her whole life, she hands her a shirt that says, "Best Glamma Ever," and she's like, "Ah!"

0: my gosh, are you serious? Are you kidding? Are you... I was like, Mom, she usually pounds the wine. She's been drinking LaCroix for 6 weeks. She usually Ubers to family night. You didn't... You're shocked by this? Everything's a big deal, right? We're pregnant. What's next? The gender. Got to find out the gender. You got to do a thing. My sister, she came to me. She's like, Trey, don't kill me. I want to do a little gender reveal. Something simple. Nothing that, like, burns down the West Coast. And so she was like, Trey, as my one and only sibling, my big brother, I want you to do the honor. I'm going to have the doctor call you with the results. And then you tell the bakery what color icing to put inside the cake. Yeah, and Utah, I thought about ruining it. I thought about it, you know. I asked, I was like, I'll pay double for yellow. I'll pay double. What does that mean? I was like, oh, you're having a Teletubby. I don't know. No, I do my job, right? She's there with her husband. They cut the cake, revealing pink icing, meaning it's a baby girl. Everyone's excited. And then the first thing out of my sister's mouth, I mean, instantaneously, she wants to know. Sometimes, ladies, you give us too much credit. You do. She was like, Trey, how hard was it to keep the secret? How hard was it? He was the only one who knew in the whole planet. How hard was it not to tell everyone the gender of my child? I was like, not hard at all. Not... You cutting the cake reminded me what it was. So I didn't even... No one was more surprised than me. Y'all do that. You give us too much credit on weird things. Like, I don't know what my sister was picturing. She's known me her whole life. What, I'm just hanging out with my boys, like, watching the games. They're all like, hold on, Trey, pause the game. Pause it. We're not watching the second half until you fess up about the gender of your sister's unborn child. It's like, you know, I wish I could, Connor, I wish. But I locked the key, threw it away. That's not what happened. Half of my friends, if I told them my sister's pregnant, they'd be like, what sister? I was like, you've met her, dude, several times.
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6: Wrapping up the 7 o'clock hour with our Carl's Pick this morning here on the Weekday Wake Up. And at this time, we always let our good friend and listener Carl give us a song to play for the Carl's Pick this morning. And with more October-ish weather up and coming and on the way. Today is going to be the last warm 70-degree day for probably a while. So with that in mind, Carl going with the Beatles and Good Day Sunshine.

Shine. The Beatles are Carl's pick to wrap up the 7 o'clock hour. 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

Prejudice is one of man's worst enemies, and yes, we are all guilty of it in a measure. The dictionary defines prejudice as an opinion formed without due examination of all the facts, a mental decision made on other grounds than reasons and justice. Its effects are manifest and painful. To overcome and rise above it is proof of fortitude and soul power. Prejudice narrows one's life, abridges one's influence, breeds intolerance, has distrust, and makes hatred. The best way to overcome prejudice is to make a deliberate and constant effort to discover the good that lies in others. This effort will be rewarded in many ways. It brings with it a warmth of satisfaction that enlarges the soul, it gladdens the heart, and, yes, sweetens life. Racial and religious prejudices have led to strife and bloodshed, to bitterness and war. In the early frontier days, the Omaha Indians had a strange and interesting custom. If an Indian of one tribe wished to visit the lands of another, on the night before leaving his home, the chief would ask him to sit with them around the campfire. And just before the flames died down, he was asked to stand up and speak this little prayer. "Great Spirit, help me never to judge another until I have walked 2 weeks in his moccasins." What a different world this would be if we could put aside our prejudices and walk in other men's shoes for a little while. So often this would lead to understanding, and understanding is the foundation of a peaceful and happy relationship. This is Kim Kazir on The Brighter Side.

0: 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Duke and Dow with you live in studio this morning. Dow, as we head into the sports show, some great guests up and coming in on the way today.
1: Yeah, we are going to check in with some of the players from the Lady Braves volleyball program. They have Pink Night coming up on Tuesday as they host Evanston. We'll have Macy Schwab, Harley Hilton, and assistant coach McKenna Johnson. They'll be talking to us about that event coming up.
0: Pink Night on Tuesday against Evanston. Details with the Lady Braves here in just a few moments. Also, we'll talk a little Cowboy football and basketball this morning as well.
1: Cody Tucker, 7220sports.com, is going to join us in kind of a mid-season recap of where the Cowboys are. They have a game tonight at San Jose State, and it's a pivotal one, and Cody will talk about it.
0: That's up and coming and on the way. Cody Tucker, 7220 Sports on Sports Friday. We'll take a look at everything else happening in local high school sports as well, all across Lincoln County, on what's a homecoming day today for the Kemmer Rangers. Details on the way for cross country, volleyball, football, girls swimming, with high school sports in Lincoln County. 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
1: 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U.S. equity markets ended lower on Thursday as oil prices extended their gains. The minutes from September's meeting, released yesterday, showed that most policymakers viewed another increase in the Fed funds target range as likely appropriate by year-end. This aligns with Fed's September economic projections, in which 16 of the 18 officials expected at least one more rate hike this year. For 2027, officials remain divided. 8 projected one more rate increase, while the remaining 10 expect either no change or a rate cut. We expect 2 more quarter point hikes over the year, bringing the Fed funds rate to about 4.5%. Thursday, U.S. equities closed lower. The Dow closed up 52 points at 51,232. The Nasdaq closed down 345 points at 27,193. The S&P 500 closed down 36 points at 7,765. This has been today's Financial Market Report, brought to you on behalf of Edward Jones, member SIPC, and financial advisor Kyle Terry, serving individual investors with personalized attention and financial advice at 625 South Washington Street, Suite D in Afton. If you'd like additional information, please contact our branch office at 885-3161. 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
3: 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Duke and Dow with you in studio this morning. Let's start with high school sports and what's going on this week in Lincoln County. Dow, let's start with the cross-country team and what they're out and about doing this weekend.
4: They ran last night, yesterday afternoon, at the Fort Bridger Invite, and the Lady Braves won the team title with a score of 30 points, which is pretty darn low if you are a cross-country fan. And the Braves finishing second with 43. Jackson won the boys' title with 30 points, so Jackson had a great run yesterday. They'll have a rematch a week from today, Duke. The Star Valley High School team hosting the 4A West Regional Cross-Country Meet at Valley View Golf Course in Afton next Friday. So kind of a cool opportunity before they head to state. So they're winnowing down their 14 runners for this next week. They'll be winnowing down their 14 runners for this regional run, and then the top 7 will head to Cheyenne for the state meet.
3: All right, so go cheer on the cross-country runners next Friday at home at Valley View Golf Course for the 4A West Regionals for cross-country. Let's take a look at volleyball. First Star Valley, then Cokeville and Kemmer. Lady Braves at number two, Natrona, this afternoon.
4: The Phillies kind of on a bit of a heater right now. They have been climbing the rankings all the way up to number two now. And the Lady Braves, they could use a win. Last week was kind of a tough one, but they're looking to bounce back. Coach Schwab said they took the last week to kind of reflect on things they can work on and get better at and what kind of team they want to be. And they'll be that's a big challenge at Natrona this afternoon, 4 o'clock, and then they will spend the night out on the road, and they'll be at Rock Springs tomorrow at 2 p.m. in the afternoon. So that long road trip and then return home, and then you got the big Pink Knight matchup with Evanston, who's also ranked, I think they're number 4 this week, against the Red Devils on Tuesday. So matches Friday, Saturday, Tuesday for the Lady Braves, and two of them ranked. So pretty rough stretch, and hopefully they can come out on top.
3: Good luck to them. Again, at Natrona this afternoon, at Rock Springs tomorrow afternoon, and then Pink Night on Tuesday, as always, against Evanston. To tell us more about it in just a few moments, we'll be speaking with Macy Schwab and Harley Hilton, along with assistant coach Maketa Johnson, all three of them on the air with us in just a few moments to tell us more about Pink Night next week for Lady Braves volleyball. Cokeville Lady Panthers, no matches this weekend, right? They've already played this week.
4: They played Lyman, which is a 3A team, by the way. You know, sometimes we kind of get in the habit of talking about these matchups, and in the Southwest in particular, and in football, this is a conference game. Well, in volleyball, it's actually two different classification changes. Lyman's in 3A and Cokeville is in 1A. That one went five sets earlier this week. The Lady Panthers were down two, battled back to force game five, but ultimately came up short in that fifth set. But that was their match for the week.
3: Lady Panthers against Lyman earlier this week. Homecoming for the Rangers. So volleyball and football today. The parade will be at 1:30 this afternoon for Kemmer. And then you have volleyball at 5, football at 7. Homecoming volleyball will be against Wyoming Indian tonight, 5 o'clock serve time.
4: And I hope there's a great crowd for the Lady Rangers. They're having a terrific year. They're up to 17 wins on the season. So if they can pick up a couple of home wins today and tomorrow, they'll be pushing 20 wins on the season. They're in the driver's seat in their quadrant. So some good things going on with Lady Rangers volleyball. They even got a few votes in the 2A WyoPreps.com coaches and media poll this week.
3: So again, Wyoming tonight at 5, and then hosting Fort Washakie at noon tomorrow. Get out there and support the Lady Rangers. As mentioned, with homecoming, there is football tonight as well. And the Rangers will kick off at 7 o'clock against the 5th-ranked Pinedale Wranglers on a homecoming evening at Kemmer High.
4: And my thoughts are and hopes are with Bart Jernigan, our play-by-play guy for the Kemmer Rangers. When you do the Rangers and Wranglers, you had better do your tongue warm-ups before the game.
3: Yes, sir.
4: That's a tough one. So it should be a very good game. The Wranglers are in the rankings still. A bit of a resurgence for them. I'm excited to see the Rangers back in action, though. They've had, in essence, a bye week last week. So a couple weeks to prep for this. They're looking to end a three-game skid. It's homecoming. We'll see if they can get it done. Hoping for a good showing for them.
3: Kemmer and Pinedale tonight, 7 o'clock kickoff time. Don't miss Coach Jernigan's pregame show. It does a great job at about 6:30 live on The Spur and at SVIKemmer.com for Kemmer Ranger homecoming football tonight. Cokeville Panthers, they look really good after just whipping Mountain View, and they've jumped up to number 2 in the polls, which Dowell has been putting them there all season long.
4: I have the whole time. The whole time I've been voting them number 2 all year. So it's always a tough trip. I mean, you get in your car and you drive from Cokeville to Lovell. That's a long trip. And it's not the first time they've done it, though. So got a veteran staff, veteran kids. They're going to be ready to roll. That one's a 3 p.m. kickoff time, though. So already on the bus, I'm assuming, on their way to Lovell. And the Panthers, now it's going to boil down to can you fend off everybody else in the 2A West, get that top seed into the postseason, and then will we see that Cokeville versus Bighorn at the end of the season? That's sort of down the road, but you know, that's sort of what's implied by the rankings right now, is that Cokeville is going to come out of the 2A West and advance, and we'll see how it goes.
3: Now, remind me, correct me if I'm wrong, but when we talked with Cokeville's coaching staff earlier this year, they've been in 2A for a handful of seasons. They've even advanced to the state championship game.
4: Yeah, they were there just a couple years ago.
3: But they have never hosted a playoff game. That's right, correct? When they went to state, they did it on the road, so they get the one seed. They will be hosting their first 2A home playoff game.
4: Yeah, when they advanced to the state title game a couple years ago, they had to go spring an upset in the opening round, even. That was clear up in the northeast corner of the state. So they would love to do that. The town of Cokeville would love to do that. And the rest of the state would like them not to do that. in terms of, well, I guess I should say the teams of the 2A East would like them not to do that, because that is an extremely tough place to come and win in Cokeville. And, of course, that's the whole point. You want to be on your home field on a on a Friday afternoon in the postseason, and the Panthers have put themselves in position to do that. Another chance to stay in that driver's seat today as they play the Lovell Bulldogs.
3: Cokeville kicks off at 3 o'clock this afternoon up north. And then Star Valley hosting Green River tonight at 7 o'clock, senior night for the Braves. And that game, as mentioned, will kick off at 7 o'clock this evening. Our first Bank of Wyoming countdown to kickoff will begin at about 6:25 tonight on SVI. And, of course, Star Valley coming off the overtime thriller last week against Cody.
4: You know, Duke, and I hope that doesn't come off any time, you know, any in any way negative to anybody, but I've had several people in the last week say, so did you think they were going to do that? And I thought, nope, thought we were dead in the water. And I did. I didn't know if the Braves were going to be able to come back the way that game had transpired and played out, and kudos and credit to them, they got her done. Things were stacked against them in the final minute. They made some huge plays, forced overtime, and made some huge plays in overtime to pick up that W. And so now the Braves have this ho-hum 7 o'clock home game. It's just we're just joking about it. I say ho-hum because it's like, when's the last time the Braves have played a 7 o'clock game? It's been a month. You gotta go clear back to the Sugar Salem game, and that of course was not at home,
3: right? So yeah, 7 o'clock, going back to the Cody game, yeah, you don't throw five interceptions and win. That's not how that's supposed to work.
4: I asked AI what your odds were, and it was about 5%. You have about a 5 to 7% chance to win the game if you do that, and they figured it out.
3: That last drive, minute and a half, 70 yards to go, and I'm thinking, if I'm Ross Hilton and I've thrown five picks, one of them was a pick six, I'm all up in my head. Like I there's no way I can block that out and then go win a game-winning drive 70 yards one time out in a minute and a half. And he did it. He went out there and he did it, and it was perfect. And of course, you had the touchdown pass to Thompson. I think one of the plays that kind of get lost in that drive because of the theatrics at the end of the game, that pass to Landon Peterson.
4: Yeah,
3: that got him into Cody territory. That was a big play up the sideline. Landon makes a great catch, runs up the field, and gets out of bounds. That was a huge play in that game-tying drive.
4: Well, when you consider that you just said that what was about a minute and a half or something like that, there were still 20 seconds left on the clock when they scored that. So it's like they actually did it pretty quick too. So pretty efficient as they got that done. And yeah, Landon with a big play. Everybody did their jobs and put him in position to do it. But yeah, I'm with you on Ross. It wasn't, and it's not just, you know, a home football game. It's homecoming. It's the last big thing of the week, and you don't want to lose homecoming. And you just anyway. But that's what it'd be in my head. It's like, man, everyone's going to be so mad. They're going to be disappointed. It's like, nope, we're just going to go ahead and win the game. That's why he's a quarterback, and we just talk about it.
3: That's right. 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First Bank of Wyoming countdown to kickoff at about 6:25 tonight. Go watch Sports Night with Jake Hibbard ahead yeah. of the game this evening.
4: It really is. 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
3: 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Before we go to break, Kemmer girls swimming with a win, dual win this week.
4: Yeah, that was last night. Kemmer won a duel with Sublette County, which of course is Pinedale and Big Piney together, and they won that last night 111-66. They took 11 of the 12 events in the duel, and Charlie Boylan won two of them. So congrats to her and the Lady Rangers swim team.
3: 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When we come back, Pink Night discussions with Star Valley High School junior volleyball players Macy Schwab and Harley Hilton, along with assistant coach McKenna Johnson. 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
6: Are you glad today? You should be, at least part of the day. In the Bible, we read in the Psalms, which, by the way, is like the songbook of the Bible, "This is a day the Lord has made." Imagine that. Can you make a day? Then it says we should rejoice and be glad in it. Well, I can do that for myself sometimes. There's a faith teacher named Pema Chodron who teaches a neat little way to help with that task. She simply says, just like me. We encounter people along the way every day. Be aware that they may be sad, happy, angry, speaking harshly, hoarding all the cupcakes at the potluck. So instead of responding in kind, she says to herself, they're just like me. The behavior might not be, but the person is. Maybe we need to move closer together, at least within earshot, so we can hear each other's stories. When we can feel the warmth of each other, we can say, just like me.
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9: 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In studio today, we are pleased to have Coach McKenna Johnson. We've also got Harley Hilton and Macy Schwab. Ladies, thanks for checking in and coming in today.
10: Yeah, thanks for having us.
11: Thank you.
9: Coach Johnson, let's talk with you. Let's start with you for just a minute. Coming up on Tuesday, so early part of next week, you've got Pink Night coming up. And Pink Night's been an annual thing, been going on for, I don't know exactly how many years, but it seems to get a little more involved and a little bigger every year, which is great. It's an opportunity for the Star Valley High School volleyball program to help out a local family, and this year it's even a little more personal. Let's talk about that a little bit and what Pink Night means to the program and this year in particular.
10: Yeah, so we're super grateful that we can host Pink Night, and this year we're doing it for one of our players' dads that passed away earlier this season. And so we're honoring Billy Hoops, which is Courtney Hoops' dad that's on our team. And so it means a little bit more this year, and we're just really grateful for the public and the businesses that have already donated, and we'd love to see everyone come out, and we're going to have a bake sale and a silent auction going, and we're just going to have a good night of honoring Billy.
9: This is, again, it's one of those events that I think it's as good as the community is able to make it, and last year, honestly, it was one of my favorite evenings. I know the connotation of battling cancer aside, but the community electricity last year, it was just a really cool night. Talk to that, and then, like you said, you're supporting one of your own players who's going through a really rough time. It's about as rough as it gets.
10: Yeah, so Star Valley is a great place to be because we kind of rally around each other, and I think we've seen that time and time again. But last year, it was super awesome. We were able to raise the most money that we've ever raised in all of our Pink Nights, and we're hoping to do it the same this year. But we had a lot of community support, and we had a big student section last year, and a lot of community members came to watch the game. And so we would invite you all to come out and watch us. We're going to start, the freshmen are going to start at 3, and then the sophomores will be playing at 4, the JV at 5, and the varsity at 6. And the silent auction will begin at 3, and then we'll end after the varsity game at 6.
9: Okay. Macy, let's bring you on and make sure that mics get real close there. But Macy, let's talk a bit about you being part of this program. One of your teammates is going through this, but also you're seeing other teammates that are helping kind of organize and plan this. What are some of your observations to this point in terms of that?
11: It's been really good. I feel like it's been a good thing for us. We've all come together, and like you said, it's one of our teammates, so it's really good to support her, and I feel like it like almost makes it more personal for us, and so we try harder to get everything prepared.
9: Also in studio, Harley Hilton. Harley, talk to us about, did I say that right? Did I get your name right? Okay.
11: Yes.
9: let's talk about that a little bit from your perspective as well. What are some things that you've been able to notice?
12: I think it's great that our program does this every year, and I feel like it
10: makes the game even more fun because everyone's playing for something bigger than themselves and everyone just goes all out, and it's so fun having the whole community and the whole student section there. And it's great this year that it's for one of our teammates that we can support and come for her.
9: Macy, coming back to you, in terms of, you know, the student section and maybe the talk around the student body with this coming up, what's been some of your observations there? Do you feel like there's some conversation about it and there's going to be a pretty good crowd on Tuesday? Is that sort of your feeling?
11: Yeah, I feel like, again, since it's one of our players that we're supporting, I feel like a ton of the students are going to come out for her and support her, which is going to be great. And it's always good when we have a fun student section because it makes us all hyped and makes it more fun.
9: Yeah, Harley, that always seems to be like a big deal, being able to feed off the electricity, the home crowd, and especially this one, Evanston coming to town. It's always a great rivalry match.
10: Yes, it makes it so much more fun having a student section, especially games on our home court. There's just always more energy, and we just always have a good time.
9: So, Coach Johnson, back to you. How can people become involved? They're hearing this, maybe they've been under a rock and they haven't been paying attention to anything as far as the promotion. How can they get involved with Pink Knight? What if they're like, hey, I want to do something? Obviously, showing up and maybe bidding on a silent auction. But what are some other ways and some things that you'd like to see happen?
10: Yeah, so we're still open to donations from different businesses. So if you'd like to donate, you can reach out to us through our Instagram page or our Facebook page. There's a flyer on there, and there's a number that's attached that you can call or text, and we can get a hold of you. There's also a Venmo. There's a link to the Venmo on our Instagram and our Facebook as well, if you would like to just send some money. But the most support is to just show up and, you know, if you can, then buy some baked goods or go to the silent auction. But if you can't, just the support of being there that night will be great.
9: Macy's one more pass through with you guys. You're juniors, correct? And you're kind of witnessing this now. You're paying more attention year after year. Do you already have maybe some things, not only helping this year, but maybe some things to even work on and contribute as it pertains to when you guys are seniors?
11: I think the seniors are actually leaving a good legacy for us, and I think we'll just carry out a ton of the same things that they're doing, and maybe, I don't know, make it a little different, because obviously it'll be us, like we're different, but yeah.
9: Okay, Harley?
10: Yeah, I think we'll probably follow in the seniors. They've really done a good job this year, especially keeping the team together and how we all went to businesses together to ask for donations and stuff, and I really like doing that.
9: Coach Johnson, again, anything we haven't touched on that you feel like needs a little more attention in terms of Pink Night, which is coming up on Tuesday of this next week, and you just said things kind of get rolling about 3 o'clock, and obviously we encourage people to show up, come in that south entrance of the main gymnasium and see all the stuff. It's jam-packed. There's always so much stuff.
10: Yeah, we're just looking forward to a lot of people to come, and we have a ton of items that have been donated already, and they're really quality items, so there's something there for everybody. So come and see what you can bid on.
9: Girls, anything that I haven't touched on that you might want to mention that you're thinking, hey, I want to talk about this?
11: Also, it is our senior night that night, so come out and support our seniors. We love them.
9: Harden?
10: Yeah, I agree. We really want to have a good time for our seniors this year because they've done a lot for us.
9: Coach McKenna Johnson, Macy Schwab, Harley Hilton in studio. Thank you, ladies, so much for your time. Appreciate you coming in today.
10: Yeah, thanks for having us.
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3: 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That is First Bank of Wyoming. Talking Wyoming Cowboy athletics, football, maybe a little basketball from 7220 Sports. It's Cody Tucker joining us again on the show this morning. Cody, good morning. How are you today?
18: Good morning, fellas. Just enjoying another beautiful, beautiful Southeast Wyoming afternoon.
4: We appreciate you taking a few minutes of your day. We know it's a short week, and one of the reasons I wanted to talk to you at this point in the season was, you know, I think the last time we talked, we had either just played the first game or we were about to play the first game. The Cowboys were, and a lot of optimism, of course, coming into the season, and you know that's kind of been replaced with some other thoughts since then. I guess my first question to you is, from your standpoint, covering the team and all the aspects that you do, where does this program stand right now as they get trying to get back on their feet?
18: Boy, that's a tough question, man, because everybody was on top of the world a couple weeks ago, right, before heading up to Fargo. They looked really good against Hawaii. They got the run game going. The young offensive line looked like they took a major step. You got to see that two-headed monster in the backfield, out of Sam Harris and Markell Holman, and even some really nice, efficient passes from Tyler Hughes in that game. Got the wide receivers going, got the tight ends going, and then last Saturday, nothing going. Obviously throwing a pick on the very first snap of the game absolutely put this team behind the eight ball. It was the one thing they absolutely could not do in that building. And, I walked out of the Fargo Dome last Saturday, fellas, not feeling good about any aspect of this offense whatsoever. I thought the defense really hung in. That could have been way worse than 28-0, that's for sure. The defense kind of stiffened up. They did give up a 97-yard drive, which was an absolute killer at the time. But, so in other words, they're schizophrenic. One week it looks really good, one week it doesn't. But I tell you what, they have been really, really bad away from War Memorial Stadium. That was their eighth straight loss. The second quarters have been absolutely brutal in those losses. They've been outscored 81-6. They're also a minus 10 in turnover margin on the road, and those are just recipes for disaster. So the best answer I can give you right now, fellas, is it is absolutely schizophrenic at this point.
3: When you look at the game last week against North Dakota State, obviously we knew that North Dakota was going to be a good team. They were coming into the Mountain West this year as a favorite, which is crazy in and of itself, as one of the favorites anyway. How much of the game last week do you think was North Dakota just being a better team, and how much was it Wyoming not playing well?
18: I think some, I don't want to take anything away from North Dakota State. They definitely played well, but, you know, we kept hearing the same thing, whether it was players or coaches, the outside factors, which in other words is crowd noise and how loud it was in front of, you know, roughly 19,000 inside that building. And it was loud, no doubt about it. Rex Johnson, the starting left tackle, told me it was the loudest venue he's ever been in. So there's no doubt that had a little bit to do with it, but throwing a pick on the first play certainly didn't help. I can tell you that. And North Dakota State stout, but you know, if you want to take away some positives in that game, guys, I thought Wyoming's defensive front got home a bunch. I thought they really, kind of blew up North Dakota State's pass protection for the most part. What killed him, once again, was letting Nathan Hayes, the quarterback, a guy who doesn't run, letting him go nuts and go 79 yards on 10 carries and a couple of touchdowns. I joked with Tim Polasek following the game that you've obviously been watching some Central Michigan film, and he said, oh, no, we've always had that in our repertoire. I said, get the hell out of here. No, you haven't. That was that was Nathan Hayes making hay, and they're seeing they're exploiting Wyoming's defense for sure. And if they're not careful, it's going to happen again against Weaver tomorrow night or tonight in San Jose.
9: Well, you got that game tonight, and then a pair of home games coming up on the schedule. Northern Illinois, who is struggling mightily, despite being happy to be in the new look Mountain West, and then Air Force down their starting quarterback the following week at home. Cody, I'm just going to be kind of blunt. At this point, let's say Wyoming can't get it done in San Jose State. They are on a bit of a losing streak on the road. How much of a hot seat is Coach Savell on right now?
18: Yeah, good question. This is a huge swing game, fellas. If you can win this game, it was kind of like the Hawaii game, right? If you can win that game, you're feeling really good about yourself going on the road. Obviously, they took one on the chin last week. But if you can somehow go into this building, which Wyoming has not won in since 1996, and if you can go in and beat the Spartans tonight, a very winnable game, then you're looking, like you just said, they have Northern Illinois at home. They have the rivalry game with Air Force when they're going to bust out the black uniforms and all that good stuff. And Wyoming has been really good at home. So, man, if you can find a way to pull this off and then you win the next two, you're talking about being 4-1 in Mountain West play. It's just hard to even think about that after what you saw from the offense last week. So they got to show us something this week. But as far as Jay Savell goes, I mean, the seat's hot. It's winning right now is more important than it's ever been in the college football game. And there's so much money behind it. And I know he didn't have a lot of money to play with this offseason. That's apparently going to come next offseason. And I don't know if he's going to even be the guy who's able to play with it. So, the seat is definitely hot, no doubt about it. And a time you guys got to kind of circle that the fans might circle if things don't go right here over these next few. I mean, you lose to Northern Illinois at home, I don't know that there's much hope for anything as far as the coaching staff goes. But something to kind of circle is after Air Force is a bye week. And the way college football works today, you don't really fire coaches at the end of seasons anymore. You kind of fire them during, a la Colorado State doing that last year, so they could get a head start on their next guy. And you hope the next guy is maybe at another school where he can bring a ton of dudes with you. But I think Jay still has, he's got a big chance here in front of him to make this team go 4-1 in Mountain West play here over the next few weeks. And that would be a huge, huge leap for these guys.
9: I guess another question, Cody, is do the players still feel like they can get it done? Or is that, how's their confidence level at this point?
18: Yeah, great question. I mean, they all say the right things, right? I mean, they're not going to say, no, we're down in the dumps or anything. But, I mean, they're human and they're kids. They read all the stuff on social media, and that's something that Jay is really trying to put hammer home to them. Like, he even said after Hawaii, maybe some guys were taking their headlines and saying, hey, we kind of made it. We're back, or, we're okay. And then they got humbled. And he's trying to emphasize to them that you cannot read into any of this, good, bad, or indifferent. And you just need to focus on yourself and the task at hand. And honestly, guys, I thought they really turned a corner before that Hawaii game because of the team meetings. And I know a lot of people mock it, but ditching the cell phones and being one in the locker room. And I thought I still think that's a very underrated thing that could change the trajectory of the season. And you hope it's one where you look back and you just go, hey, North Dakota State was just that good. We'll get them next year. But we took care of business the rest of the year ourselves. I mean, tough game still at UNLV to come, but you'd like to think, man, if they can beat San Jose State, you come home for two really winnable games, you go to UNLV, which is going to be tough, but then you hit the road to El Paso, that's another really winnable game. So it's just so hard to even look ahead right now, and I know we can do that as the media. We can look ahead all we want, but after not scoring a point and not really showing a glimmer of hope, they crossed the 50-yard line on their own one time on Saturday. It's kind of hard to even picture them scoring at this point, if I'm being brutally honest.
19: Speaking with Cody Tucker, 7220sports.com this morning on First Bank of Wyoming Sports Friday. Cody, speaking of looking ahead, with the way the football season has gone, I know a lot of Wyoming fans are starting to think, well, Sundance Wicks has a pretty good basketball team maybe this year, and things are starting to kind of move towards basketball season for that program, right?
18: Yeah, absolutely. That's usually my biggest pet peeve on the planet is, when is it basketball season? But, yeah, I mean, there's there's plenty of stuff to really look forward to this year, guys. I think Sonny, obviously returning 50% of his production and rebounding, and got a lot of guys to stay on board, got some guys coming up that he's really excited about, like Neil Summers from Laramie. He thinks he could be a big factor this year. And of course, you got the kid, Madden Smiley, who's going to be taking on his dad here on this coming Sunday in Gillette at their little exhibition game up there. So, rave reviews for that kid, too. So, yeah, Nas Meyer just announced he is an All-Mountain West candidate in the preseason. The Cowboys were just picked fifth. I think this is still going to be a really good basketball league, you know, as long as you have New Mexico, UNLV, Grand Canyon, teams like that, Nevada. Obviously, they're going to be playing with some extra motivation for their head coach this year, who's going to resign or who's retiring at the end of the year, Steve Alford. It's going to be exciting, but, you know, Wicks is Wicks. He straight up just said, hey, when I first talked to him, I said, hey, you know, hi, I'm Sunday, it's Wicks, and we want to win the Mountain West Championship, and we want to punch our ticket to the NCAA tournament, but what coach isn't saying that this time of year? You know, he doesn't want these guys to relax at all, and he's being even tougher on the Nas Meyers of the world and the Gavin Gores of the world. So it'll be exciting to see how that turns out. You know, I don't know. They have a road date at North Carolina that I know a lot of people have circled, and they have another road date that everybody should have circled at Colorado State. So non-con coming right up, man. It's hard to believe it's already here.
9: The Cowboys picked fifth in the preseason poll. Is that just right, in your opinion, Cody? Too high, too low?
18: Yeah, I think it's probably just right. And I think if you ask Sonny, he wouldn't even care. But yeah, New Mexico, Jake Hall coming back. You know, I think they do have a lot of new faces. But face it, man, every team, every mid-major has a lot of new faces. You're either really good and you leave, or you're really bad and you leave. It's just how it goes most times. And Grand Canyon's bringing a ton of guys back, and UNLV always beats you getting off the bus. You know, they definitely look the part, and Nevada's got that extra motivation this year as well, and a couple of guys back. So it'll be interesting. But once again, kind of like football, fellas, anybody who says they know, they don't really truly know. There's just so many moving parts. The basketball team in Laramie, for instance, it seems like everybody's coming back, which is a rarity, of course, but really they have 10 new faces as well. So you're going to have to see how they fit in and how they do it under Sonny and how they do it in Laramie.
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18: 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Appreciate you, fellas. 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
21: 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Welcome to week 6 of the high school football season. There was one game yesterday, but 27 are on tap today and 2 more are on Saturday. Lots of these matchups have major playoff implications, especially for teams that are in the middle of the conference standings or sitting perhaps on the borderline. 4 ranked games are on the docket this weekend. In 9-man, perhaps the biggest game in the East Conference this season, as number 5 Sundance going to second-ranked Pine Bluffs. On the west side, 3rd-ranked Grable travels down to face number 4 Saratoga. In 3A, 4th-ranked Evanston will host number 2-rated Cody. And then finally in 4A, 3rd-ranked Shine East is at number 2 Sheridan. The full Week 6 football scoreboard is available always on the Wild Preps app and at wildpreps.com.
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0: 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Duke and Dow with you in studio. Dow, appreciate Cody Tucker at 7220 Sports joining us this morning. Talk a little Cowboy football and basketball. And you made a pretty good point after the interview off the air. You mentioned, you know, you look at the schedule moving forward and you have that loss last week and where the Cowboys are at and how the season's gone. But there really is a good possibility, looking at the schedule and the competition on the schedule, that you're really hoping the Cowboys can stack up a couple of wins in a row here.
1: Well, I guess you can look at it both. You can look on both sides of the coin. One, yes, that's absolutely true. You're at San Jose State, and you know, just to clear something up, Cody mentioned they haven't won at San Jose State since 1996. So I looked this up. That

0: come home against those two teams, and I'm not, this is, this, there's no assumptions. There's no assumptions that they win those games.
1: Certainly not shoe-ins, right?
0: No, yeah. but at home, you should have a great chance to win those two games. Then you go at UNLV, which quite frankly is going to be a house of horrors based on, you know, the tea leaves on that one. But then you go to UTEP, again, another team that's really struggling. So you look at some of those matchups in the next handful of games. I mean, it's not, if the Cowboys can pick up a win tonight, it's not out of the realm of possibility you win like 4 of 5, you know.
1: All conference games.
0: And so, and then the flip side of that coin, Duke, is you go out to San Jose State and you look like you did on the road against North Dakota State or at Central Michigan. And then the murmurs get loud this next week. And then what happens if you stumble at these home games with, or continue to stumble, maybe is a better phrase, with Northern Illinois and Air Force? It's a, this is a pivotal 3 weeks for Coach Sabel. I'm just going to put it that way, because then you have a bye week. And as Cody alluded to, changes get made during bye weeks in college football, especially now with transfer portal. And they, it's almost like getting a jump on things. And so, yeah, this is a huge game. As much as you think, really, it is? Yeah, it really is. It's a short week. It's a road game. They've lost 8 in a row on the road. They've looked terrible doing it. If they could turn it around and have a good showing tonight and win that game, it would probably go a long way towards maybe correcting this season. If not, things could get ugly.
1: It certainly is. I mean, we say crossroads all the time.
0: Yes.
1: I mean,
0: this is an absolute crossroads.
1: This will determine the future of the Cowboys program, what direction they go moving forward. And it's against San Jose State, which is crazy.
0: Yeah, it's. And the thing about San Jose State, I don't know how much people have paid attention to. You know, this is nothing against their team. In fact, their team's probably going to be able to score points, which is going to be bad for Wyoming because they have not been able to score points this year. But San Jose State is a weird place to play. It's just kind of an odd mentality out there. They don't even have bleachers on one side of the field. It's just like, as you mentioned, sometimes you just have some guy sitting at a table on one. It's just kind of weird. Years ago, they had a basketball game. I remember watching the stream, and there's like people working out on ellipticals just out, like just off the court. And not students. I'm talking like people in their 40s. I don't know if they work for the university. It's just, and then, you know, I keep going back to a story Kevin McKinney told a couple times ago. You know, this has probably been, I think this is when San Jose State joined the Mountain West, like, you know, 10, 12 years ago. They go out there and like, you know, hours before, like 8-10 hours before the game, and they're, you know, but to you go on a broadcast and you're on the road, there's a lot of prep. You go get ready, you do these things, and they go to get in the gym, and the gym is locked. Like, there's chains on it. There's chains on the door. And like they happen to run into a guy that works. He's like, oh, is there a game today? it's a weird place, and yet all those things you're thinking, well, then you should go and crush them, right? It's like, no, that doesn't mean anything. It's just kind of a weird, apathetic place at times. And guess what? The Cowboys have lost their last 4 games there. So it's a pivotal opportunity tonight. And it just so happens to be the same time as all of our other high school stuff too. So if you want to pay attention to both, you're going to have to be adept at flipping around.
1: Yeah. So again, it's a Friday night game this week for Wyoming. So 7 o'clock kickoff time, pregame coverage on the Spur will begin at 6 o'clock. Throughout all of Lincoln County on the Spur. And then in Kemmer, we'll get you to Coach Jernigan's pregame about 6:30 ahead of the Kemmer homecoming game. And so in Star Valley, you can listen to the entire Wyoming broadcast on 107.5 on the Spur. And then in Southern Lincoln County, we'll rejoin the broadcast in progress as soon as the Kemmer game is over.
0: Hopefully after a Ranger victory.
1: After a Ranger victory, we'll get back to the Cowboys on the Spur in Southern Lincoln County. So that's going on tonight. Of course, the Rangers can also be watched live at SVIKemmer.com. So maybe that's an option for you as well.
0: That's true.
1: BYU jumping up to continues to climb in the rankings. Now number 8 in the top 10. They also play Friday night, a little bit later than the Cowboys. These late kickoff games, I'm getting old, man. I see these 8:15 kickoffs, which, let's be honest, when it's always 15 minutes late. And so it's more like 8:30, and you're thinking, we're going to kick off at 8:30? I'm going to be up till midnight.
0: Yeah, and this one's

0: down in Provo, they're going to have to ask permission to stay up late.
1: Yeah. Well, it's Friday night. So
0: I'm teasing.
1: I know. BYU, Iowa State tonight.
0: Iowa State is one of those games for decades, I always feel like, first off, I love the Iowa State color scheme, very similar to the Braves, actually. They always kind of seem to win games they're not supposed to. They've had some really good teams as well. Brock Purdy, the 49ers, he was their quarterback. So they had some really good teams there. BYU is supposed to win this game, especially in Provo. But it's also one of those games where it's like, there seems to be sometimes those games, it's like, what happened here? This team did this. They came in here. So, yeah, there's no letdown games in the Big 12. So that'll be a big one. But I would assume there will be a lot of sugar consumed leading up to kickoff, and the energy levels will be high.
1: Okay, who is – his name just escaped my mind. RG3, did you see him eat the cougar tail during the broadcast?
0: No, I didn't.
1: He was on the television broadcast as the announcer for one of the BYU games recently. It was a couple of weeks ago. And he attempted to eat a cougar tail live on the air. It was attempted.
0: Oh,
1: that's what
0: okay.
1: I'm saying. He couldn't even get out of the box, for crying out loud. RG3, he was introduced to the cougar tail.
0: As a former lifelong Washington fan, Commanders, formerly the Redskins, that doesn't surprise me at all. That RG3 would struggle to unwrap the cougar tail. When we make these little jokes about BYU, the honest truth is we wish we had the cougar tail at our stadium or something similar.
1: It's true.
0: The whatever you call it, you wish you had something similar because they're awesome. Yep. They are.
1: Love it. BYU hosting Iowa State tonight, 8:15 scheduled kickoff time. Right behind them, the 12th ranked Utah Utes hosting Kansas tomorrow, 8:15 also. Come on, man. 8:15 tomorrow night. And, you look at Utah, and they've played really, really well. They've handled everybody. Everybody looks at Utah, and they're like, yeah, but who have they played? And they haven't had a marquee matchup yet. And so when you have a team like Kansas coming into town, conference game, but this is just like BYU, Utah should win this one running away at the end.
0: I guess the flip side of that is you are the marquee matchup because you're ranked 12th. The whole Kansas fan base is looking at that going, man, I wish we were ranked 12th. I wish we were at home playing an unranked conference team. That being said, this is another one of those games. I mean, yeah, on paper, you might look at it and go, yeah, they should dominate at home. It's a late kickoff. They're going to be amped up in the muss. They're going to be ready to go crazy, but you just never, you cannot have a complacent outing in a conference like the Big 12. You just really can't. I will say Kansas could use at least one more year of their quarterback who won for the Tampa Bay Buccaneers last night. He looked really good. Maybe they got another one, but yeah, you would think Utah would handle business there, but yeah, you never know. But so far, so good for Utah. I don't think they have anything to apologize for schedule wise either.
1: Oh no, I mean
0: they look great.
1: You play who's on your schedule, and they've met the expectations,
0: and they've dominated. People keep bringing up the Arkansas game a couple of weeks ago, and I'm like, that's an SEC team. That's a everybody talks about how it just means more. Yeah, and you smoked them by 30 points. It's like, what do you want them to do? I think they're off to a great start in the Morgan Scally era, and that should continue tomorrow night, whether or not you're awake to see the end or not.
1: Well, it'll probably depend on how the game's going. If it's a snoozer, I'll be snoozing. Utah State hosting Washington State.
0: Talk about a team program that's struggling. We talk about the Cowboys. I think I said this last week, and I don't mean to repeat myself. I don't know that anybody was predicting, probably nobody was predicting Utah State to win the new look Pac-12 this year. I don't think they were expecting them to look quite this bad to this point. They're 1-4, only still 0-1 in conference, so still a lot of football left to be played. But this is, we talk about the crossroads for the Cowboys. Man, you could say the exact same thing for the Aggies tonight, and they're at home taking on Washington State, who's also only 1-4. And so it's like, can you put something together and defend your home turf here on a Friday night in Logan because they need a win in a bad, bad way.
1: Utah State plays Friday as well?
0: Yes, they're playing tonight as well. So, yeah, them, Wyoming, Utah State, BYU, all playing tonight.
1: All right. So, Aggies hosting Washington State, 7 o'clock this evening. That's it for First Bank of Wyoming Sports Friday. Again, appreciate our guest, Cody Tucker, 7220 Sports, and also Star Valley volleyball players, Macy Schwab and Harley Hilton, alongside assistant coach McKenna Johnson. They were on the air today talking about their Pink Night game against Evanston this upcoming Tuesday. Both those interviews are available right now at SVI News and SVIKemmer.com, along with on the SVI News app. And then reminder, Wyoming football tonight, 6 o'clock pregame, 7 o'clock kickoff on the Spur. Kemmer, you'll join that game in progress after the Rangers, who have homecoming tonight against Pinedale, 7 o'clock this evening against the Wranglers, and then Star Valley Senior Night hosting Green River, 7 o'clock tonight as well. 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Let's get you off into the music and into a weekend with sunshine today and then cooler weather and rain tomorrow and Sunday in Lincoln County. 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On Swift 98, Ed Sheeran coming up in just a few. Some Journey, 5 Seconds of Summer also in the playlist to lead things off. But first, here's One Republic and Wildlife, the name of this song. Thanks for joining us on First Bank of Wyoming Sports Friday and the SVI Radio Network.

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4: All are under threat unless we vote no on Prop 1. The Wyoming Tribune-Eagle reports Prop 1 would severely hamstring fire and sheriff departments. Local weed and pest boards warn Prop 1 would hurt agriculture, tourism, wildlife, and fire prevention. Republican U.S. Senator Cynthia Lummis and the Wyoming Taxpayers Association oppose Prop 1. State Senator Eric Barlow warns Prop 1 will truly harm communities. Vote no on Prop 1. 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

0: Hi, this is John Ritter. Come join me this Sunday with my guest, Lee Bryce. He finally figured out what's important.
1: You know, the older you get, the more you realize what matters. And I will say the very first thing on that list is being a good daddy and a good husband is kind of the first thing.
0: So how will they remember you? I'll be taking your calls this Sunday.
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2: All are under threat unless we vote no on Prop 1. The Wyoming Tribune-Eagle reports Prop 1 would severely hamstring fire and sheriff departments. 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Republican U.S. Senator Cynthia Lummis and the Wyoming Taxpayers Association oppose Prop 1. State Senator Eric Barlow warns Prop 1 will truly harm communities. Vote no on Prop 1. 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

0: What time zone am I on? What country am I in?
1: It doesn't matter. It's 5 o'clock somewhere.
0: It's always on 5 in Margaritaville, come to think of it.
1: Yeah, I heard that.
0: You've been there, haven't you?
1: Yes, sir.
0: I've seen your boat there.
1: I've been to Margaritaville a few times.
0: All right. Well, that's good.
1: Stumble my way back.
0: Okay. Well, we just want to make sure you can keep it between the navigational beacons.
1: Between the buoys. I got it.
0: All right. Well, it's 5 o'clock. Let's go somewhere.
1: I'm ready. Crank it up.
0: Let's get out of here.
1: I'm gone.

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1: Good day, you're listening to SVI. This is a news, sports, and weather update on this Friday, 9th day of October, 2026. Let's go straight to the news with Chris Caraggio.
2: NBC News Radio. I'm Chris Caraggio. Time is running out. That's the message from Florida Governor Ron DeSantis as Hurricane Isaias is now a major Category 3 storm with top winds of 120 miles an hour. Speaking in Pensacola this morning, DeSantis says now is the time for those along the northern Gulf Coast to have their preparations completed. Landfall is expected late tonight near Pensacola Bay, and the governor says storm surge is going to be a concern over a wide area of the panhandle.
3: Everywhere from Pensacola all the way into the Big Bend section, you could see storm surge. So please take caution of that. And we always say, you know, you hide from the wind, but you run from the water.
2: DeSantis says the Florida National Guard has 5,000 troops on standby to help once the storm passes. ICE says the man shot by one of its agents in New York City yesterday had a criminal record and was in the country illegally. Speaking to reporters today, Department of Homeland Security Secretary Mark Wayne Mullen said agents were unaware that there was a five-year-old child inside Oscar Belgal's car when they fired on him.
4: But do you know who was? Oscar. Oscar knew he had a child in his car. Oscar chose to accelerate at a high rate of speed and ram two different vehicles as appears to be going towards officers.
2: Following the shooting, Governor Kathy Hochul called on the Trump administration to end all ICE operations in New York. Nearly 8 in 10 Americans blame the Trump administration for rising costs of living. A new Reuters survey found that 78% of Americans, including 64% of Republicans and 95% of Democrats, believe at least some of the responsibility for rising prices is on the White House. This is President Trump's approval rating plummets amid the ongoing Iran war. Football Hall of Famer Mike Ditka has passed away at the age of 86. His family announced the news today. Ditka coached the Bears to the championship in Super Bowl 20. His family said, while the world knew Mike as a Hall of Fame football legendary coach and the leader of the Chicago Bears, we knew him as the heart of our family. I'm Chris Caraggio, NBC News Radio.
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5: Week 5 in the NFL opened with an upset. The Buccaneers got their first win by beating the Cowboys in Dallas 24-16. Running back Bucky Irving, 2 TDs for the Bucs, and rookie free agent quarterback Jalen Daniels, 19 of 25 passing with a TD, but he says it was the other side of the ball that triggered the Bucs' victory.
6: Yeah, I mean, hats off to our defense. I mean, they played lights out the whole entire game. Alex Anzalone being able to get that game-winning interception. I appreciate those guys for everything that they did this week.
5: The Buccaneers now 1-4, the Cowboys 2-3. The Sunday NFL schedule includes another London game with the Jaguars facing the Eagles. Philly running back Saquon Barkley a question mark with a hamstring injury. Also on the injury front, Bengals receivers Ja'Marr Chase and T. Higgins, both injured during last weekend's game, returned to practice. They may be available Sunday when Cincy visits Miami. Playoff baseball, the Guardians scored 6 runs in the 6th and went on to beat the White Sox 9-5. That series now tied at 2 with the decisive 5th game in Cleveland tomorrow. I'm Matt McCoy.
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1: Continuing now with news on this Friday, the 9th day of October, let's go to Cameron now, visit with City Administrator Brian Muir. Got a series of projects going on. Brian, where do we start? You got a street project going on as well, right, Brian?
9: We've been working on our street project, which we budgeted for. It's called Crack Seal. You go in and you look for the cracks in the asphalt and seal it. And it's kind of like the ounce of prevention that's worth the pound of cure. Keep your streets going longer before you have to replace them or do anything major. So we're working on some of our major, most used streets on that, and that's moving along. We're also prepping for a new hockey rink for the CARA, which is a nonprofit recreation association for the Kemmer area, and so they'll have a little bigger place to play hockey on this winter.
10: Yeah,
9: we're working on that.
10: We'll be speaking with Adam a little bit later on. But what a cool thing for Kemmer! Where's that going to be located? Next to the baseball fields? Is that right?
9: Actually, it's going to be just to the south of the South Lincoln and Training Event Center. There's a big field there that used to be actually used for baseball, I think, years ago. But that's where it's at. So, there's plenty of space there, and it's a lot bigger rink that they were able to get from another city. So,
10: love it. Yeah, they're very cool. Love it. What else might be happening in Kemmer that you'd like to discuss today, Brian?
9: We're trying to continue to prepare for our workforce housing. There's 83 new RV hookups over just getting near to completion over in the Foothills Trailer Park over there. I've noticed there's a lot more people here than I remember in the RV parks with their trailers and such than previous years. So I think the workforce is utilizing that, and they're preparing for more expansion of that. So again, I think we're still, I think we're ahead of the game so far with housing, and we're also winterizing the golf course and the parks, and making lots of progress on the Gateway PUD Phase 1A 78 home subdivision over by the cemetery. That's moving right along on the infrastructure. They're hoping to get some the road paved. They're working on the water and sewer and all that, but that's moving right along, and hopefully the weather will be cooperative and they'll be able to get some more in, so before the winter flies.
10: Yeah. Well, so far it has absolutely been a change up coming, though, weather-wise. I was driving through that area you mentioned earlier on where the RV park is going in. And that's coming right along. Like you mentioned, looks great. And there's a lot of units there that will be available.
9: Yes. Oh, yes. Yes. And so it's forecasted that of the, 1,600 workers coming, that maybe 25% of them will use an RV hookup. So we're hoping to accommodate those folks and keep everybody here in camera as much as we can.
10: Yeah, absolutely. And of course, we're referring to the construction project with Terra Power and the temporary workers that are here now and more coming in future years. Mm-hmm. Has Terra Power communicated anything to the city of Kemmer as far as the contract with Bechtel? Of course, Bechtel announcing that they will be discontinuing as the lead contractor in that project. Has Terra Power communicated anything to the city of Kemmer that you're aware of as far as their future plans there?
9: The main thing that they communicated to us, they gave us a heads up about that. And the main thing that they communicated to us is everything is moving along according to schedule. The subcontractors are still moving along and moving ahead, and they are looking at another potential contractor here. And they don't think it's going to affect the timing of the project or anything like that. So I think I have confidence that things are going to move ahead. And I do believe that Bechtel is still wrapping up the last things on the sodium test and fill facility So they'll finish that up. So,
10: Brian Muir, City of Kemmer Administrator, with us this morning on the Weekday Wake Up. Brian, anything we missed that you'd like to mention today?
9: Come see the new Triangle Kemmer. It's coming right along. We're excited about our new groove. How about that?
10: Yeah, love it. So many improvements downtown. Absolutely.
1: All that happening in Kemmer Diamondville country. Let's take a look at the weather forecast for Kemmer Diamondville. Saturday, it all starts to change. 55% chance of rain and thunderstorm. 62 for the high. Sunday, only 54 for the high. 90% chance of rain. Kemmer Diamondville. Bridger Valley for the weekend. Saturday, 55% chance of rain and thunderstorm. 66. Sunday, 90% chance of rain. 57 degrees. For the Star Valley forecast, for Saturday, 70% chance of rain, 59 degrees. Sunday, 95% chance of rain, 52 degrees. And if you're working in Jackson or recreating there, Saturday's 70% chance of rain, 57 degrees. Sunday, 95% chance of rain and only 50 degrees in Jackson. New sports and weather on the SBI Radio Network. Dan Dockstetter reporting.
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0: Hello, this is Pastor Richard Hartman of Grace Baptist Church in Cameron with a thought from the Word. We're looking at wisdom in the Bible in Proverbs 16:23. The Bible tells us the heart of the wise makes his speech judicious and adds persuasiveness to his lips. Well, how do we go about that? Well, verse 24 makes it clear. Gracious words are like a honeycomb, sweetness to the soul and health to the body. You want to win people over to what you think is a good position, and hopefully you've made sure you've vetted it with the Word of God and with counseling with others. But knowing it is, attacking people, pushing people is not the idea. It's gracious words, kind words. We all know the saying that more flies are caught with honey than with vinegar. And the same is true in a sense, catching people. We often get pushy, get harsh, and maybe we get our way in it, but ultimately we don't really win them over to us in our position. We need to do so in a gracious way. We see so much today in the social media and in political discussion that is harsh and mean.
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0: Well, howdy, folks. This is Andy and Jim Nelson from Clear Out West Radio Show, inviting you to go for a ride with us this week.
1: That's right. We got to tell you about the Wyoming Cowboy Hall of Fame induction.
0: That's right. Every year, Big Brother Jim and I are invited to participate in that.
1: Yeah.
0: Don't know why, but we'll talk about it. And there's going to be some great cowboy music.
1: Absolutely.
0: Some wonderful cowboy poetry. And besides that,
1: you never know what's going to fall out.
0: Especially when the cowboys are talking about the Wyoming Cowboy Hall of Fame.
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2: All are under threat unless we vote no on Prop 1. The Wyoming Tribune-Eagle reports Prop 1 would severely hamstring fire and sheriff departments. 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Republican U.S. Senator Cynthia Lummis and the Wyoming Taxpayers Association oppose Prop 1. State Senator Eric Barlow warns Prop 1 will truly harm communities. Vote no on Prop 1. It's a bad deal for Wyoming. 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

0: 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A rancher named Ed learned that the hard way. 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
1: All are under threat unless we vote no on Prop 1. The Wyoming Tribune-Eagle reports Prop 1 would severely hamstring fire and sheriff departments. Local weed and pest boards warn Prop 1 would hurt agriculture, tourism, wildlife, and fire prevention. Republican U.S. Senator Cynthia Lummis and the Wyoming Taxpayers Association oppose Prop 1. State Senator Eric Barlow warns Prop 1 will truly harm communities. Vote no on Prop 1. 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
3: 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That's going to be a touchdown, Cowboys.
2: 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You got to rise
4: up, rise up. Hi, this is John Ritter. Come join me this Sunday with my guest, Lee Bryce. 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
4: That's right. We got to tell you about the Wyoming Cowboy Hall of Fame induction.
3: That's right. Every year, Big Brother Jim and I are invited to participate in that.
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4: Course.
3: And besides that,
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3: Especially when the Cowboys are talking about the Wyoming Cowboy Hall of Fame.
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5: All are under threat unless we vote no on Prop 1. The Wyoming Tribune-Eagle reports Prop 1 would severely hamstring fire and sheriff departments. Local weed and pest boards warn Prop 1 would hurt agriculture, tourism, wildlife, and fire prevention. Republican U.S. Senator Cynthia Lummis and the Wyoming Taxpayers Association oppose Prop 1. State Senator Eric Barlow warns Prop 1 will truly harm communities. Vote no on Prop 1. It's a bad deal for Wyoming. Paid for by Vote No on Prop 1 Committee.

ocean. Seems like a million miles away. He says our worlds are very different.

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1: What's same here in Ukrainian?
0: Так само. We speak different languages in our life. Yes, but I think we appreciate the same things. Children, freedom, our flag, our soldiers, our people, the biggest treasure we have, and friends. 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

0: Taksam, there is no distance between our countries in such values. That is very important to see that they are really in many things really the same.
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2: 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This is a news, sports, and weather update on this Friday, 9th day of October, 2026. Let's go straight to the news with Chris Caraggio.
3: NBC News Radio. I'm Chris Caraggio. Time is running out. That's the message from Florida Governor Ron DeSantis as Hurricane Isaias is now a major Category 3 storm with top winds of 120 miles an hour. Speaking in Pensacola this morning, DeSantis says now is the time for those along the northern Gulf Coast to have their preparations completed. Landfall is expected late tonight near Pensacola Bay, and the governor says storm surge is going to be a concern over a wide area of the panhandle.
4: Everywhere from Pensacola all the way into the Big Bend section, you could see storm surge. So please take caution of that. And we always say, you know, you hide from the wind, but you run from the water.
3: DeSantis says the Florida National Guard has 5,000 troops on standby to help once the storm passes. ICE says the man shot by one of its agents in New York City yesterday had a criminal record and was in the country illegally. Speaking to reporters today, Department of Homeland Security Secretary Mark Wayne Mullen said agents were unaware that there was a 5-year-old child inside Oscar Belgal's car when they fired on him.
5: But do you know who was? Oscar. Oscar knew he had a child in his car. Oscar chose to accelerate at a high rate of speed and ram two different vehicles as appears to be going towards officers.
3: Following the shooting, Governor Kathy Hochul called on the Trump administration to end all ICE operations in New York. Nearly 8 in 10 Americans blame the Trump administration for rising costs of living. A new Reuters survey found that 78% of Americans, including 64% of Republicans and 95% of Democrats, believe at least some of the responsibility for rising prices is on the White House. This is President Trump's approval rating plummets amid the ongoing Iran war. Football Hall of Famer Mike Ditka has passed away at the age of 86. His family announced the news today. Ditka coached the Bears to the championship in Super Bowl 20. His family said, while the world knew Mike as a Hall of Fame football legendary coach and the leader of the Chicago Bears, we knew him as the heart of our family. I'm Chris Caraggio, NBC News Radio.
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6: Week 5 in the NFL opened with an upset. The Buccaneers got their first win by beating the Cowboys in Dallas 24-16. Running back Bucky Irving, 2 TDs for the Bucs, and rookie free agent quarterback Jalen Daniels, 19 of 25 passing with a TD, but he says it was the other side of the ball that triggered the Bucs' victory.
7: Yeah, I mean, hats off to our defense. I mean, they played lights out the whole entire game. Alex Anzalone being able to get that game-winning interception. I appreciate those guys for everything that they did this week.
6: The Buccaneers now 1-4, the Cowboys 2-3. The Sunday NFL schedule includes another London game with the Jaguars facing the Eagles. Philly running back Saquon Barkley a question mark with a hamstring injury. Also on the injury front, Bengals receivers Ja'Marr Chase and T. Higgins, both injured during last weekend's game, returned to practice. They may be available Sunday when Cincinnati visits Miami. Playoff baseball, the Guardians scored 6 runs in the 6th and went on to beat the White Sox 9-5. That series now tied at 2 with the decisive 5th game in Cleveland tomorrow. I'm Matt McCoy.
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2: Continuing now with news on this Friday, the 9th day of October, let's go to Kemmer now, visit with City Administrator Brian Muir. Got a series of projects going on. Brian, where do we start? You got a street project going on as well, right, Brian?
11: We've been working on our street project, which we budgeted for. It's called Crack Seal. You go in and you look for the cracks in the asphalt and seal it and to try to it's kind of like the ounce of prevention that's worth the pound of cure. Keep your streets going longer before you have to replace them or do anything major. So we're working on some of our major, most used streets on that, and that's moving along. We're also prepping for a new hockey rink for the CARA, which is a nonprofit recreation association for the Kemmer area, and so they'll have a little bigger place to play hockey on this winter.
12: Yeah,
11: we're working on that.
12: We'll be speaking with Adam a little bit later on. But what a cool thing for Kemmer! Where's that going to be located? Next to the baseball fields? Is that right?
11: Actually, it's going to be just to the south of the South Lincoln and Training Event Center. There's a big field there that used to be actually used for baseball, I think, years ago. But that's where it's at. So, there's plenty of space there, and it's a lot bigger rink that they were able to get from another city. So,
12: love it. Yeah, they're very cool. Love it. What else might be happening in Kemmer that you'd like to discuss today, Brian?
11: We're trying to continue to prepare for our workforce housing. There's 83 new RV hookups over just getting near to completion over in the Foothills Trailer Park over there. I've noticed there's a lot more people here than I remember in the RV parks with their trailers and such. Than previous years. So I think the workforce is utilizing that, and they're preparing for more expansion of that. So, again, I think we're still ahead of the game so far with housing. And we're also winterizing the golf course and the parks and making lots of progress on the Gateway PUD Phase 1A 78 home subdivision over by the cemetery. That's moving right along on the infrastructure. They're hoping to get some the road paved. They're working on the water and sewer and all that, but that's moving right along, and hopefully the weather will be cooperative and they'll be able to get more in so before the winter flies.
12: Yeah, well, so far it has absolutely been a change up coming though weather wise. I was driving through that area you mentioned earlier on where the RV park is going in, and that's coming right along like you mentioned. Looks great, and there's a lot of units there that will be available.
11: Yes and so and then it's forecasted that of the 1,600 workers coming, that maybe 25% of them will use an RV hookup. So we're hoping to accommodate those folks and keep everybody here in Kemmer as much as we can.
12: Yeah, absolutely. And of course, we're referring to the construction project with Terra Power and the temporary workers that are here now and more coming in future years. Mm-hmm. Has Terra Power communicated anything to the city of Kemmer as far as the contract with Bechtel? Of course, Bechtel announcing that they will be discontinuing as the lead contractor in that project. Has Terra Power communicated anything to the city of Kemmer that you're aware of as far as their future plans there?
11: The main thing that they communicated to us, they did tell us, they gave us a heads up about that. And the main thing that they communicated to us is everything is moving along according to schedule. The subcontractors are still moving along and moving ahead, and they are looking at another potential contractor here. And they don't think it's going to affect the timing of the project or anything like that. So I think I have confidence that things are going to move ahead. And I do believe that Bechtel is still wrapping up the last things on the sodium test and fill facility So they'll finish that up. So,
12: Brian Muir, City of Kemmer Administrator, with us this morning on the Weekday Wake Up. Brian, anything we missed that you'd like to mention today?
11: Come see the new Triangle Kemmer. It's coming right along. We're excited about our new groove. How about that?
12: Yeah, love it. So many improvements downtown. Absolutely.
2: All that happening in Kemmer Diamondville country. Let's take a look at the weather forecast for Kemmer Diamondville. Saturday, it all starts to change. 55% chance of rain and thunderstorm. 62 for the high. Sunday, only 54 for the high. 90% chance of rain. Kimmer, Diamondville. Bridger Valley for the weekend, Saturday, 55% chance of rain and thunderstorm, 66. Sunday, 90% chance of rain, 57 degrees. For the Star Valley forecast, for Saturday, 70% chance of rain, 59 degrees. Sunday, 95% chance of rain, 52 degrees. And if you're working in Jackson or recreating there, Saturday's 70% chance of rain, 57 degrees. Sunday, 95% chance of rain and only 50 degrees in Jackson. New sports and weather on the SBI Radio Network. Dan Dockstetter reporting.
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We've got the Zach Brown Band bringing in our 5 o'clock hour here on a Friday. It's Castaway. Rob Erickson, I appreciate you tuning in with us, and you know I love my Fridays. I got the weekend around the corner. The workday is winding down. It's a great time to turn up your country favorites on your way home. We've got Wynonna Judd heading your way, Kenny Chesney, Jesse G, and this one from Dan and Shay, Marry You Again.

0: Ah, yes, taking me all the way back to my cassette days. Wynonna Judd, No One Else on Earth.
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0: Saturday, October 10th, it's the Thane community screening of Home from the Vietnam War, a film by Matt Hames. Doors open at 4 p.m. with the screening beginning at 5 p.m. at the Thane Community Center. On Tuesday, October 3rd, it's the Alpine Community Blood Drive that goes 2:30 to 5:30 p.m. at the Alpine Civic Center. We also have SVHS Volleyball Pink Night in honor of Billy Hoops. Varsity at 6 o'clock. We also have the 6th Annual Fighting Hunger Games Youth Can Food Drive with the Afton Food Pantry. Have food on the doorstep for pickup between 6 and 8 p.m. And on Wednesday, October 14th, it's a community flu shot clinic going 10:30 to 1:30 at the Kemmer Senior Center, as well as a community business roundtable hosted by the town of Afton that begins at 5:30 p.m. at the Afton Civic Center.
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0: outside. It's just kind of a small grassy hill with umbrellas and tables, and Jeff Garcia was up there having a blast. So we'll see if he's here today.
1: Definitely so. Kevin, Eric touched on a couple things that we're going to talk about. One of those is getting a good start offensively. Every team wants to get off to a good start offensively, right? That's not a secret to anybody. You want to get off to a good start. But it is imperative. This team just cannot get off to a good start on that side of the ball. Two games in a row, they've been scoreless in the first half. Of course, they were shut out last week.

Toby Keith, Double Wide Paradise. Before that, Morgan Wallen, Been By Now. And Gary Allen, Mess Me. The health record portal MyChart, which is utilized by Star Valley Health, is warning users of an uptick in scammers. In a press release, MyChart stated that the scammers try to trick patients by using the MyChart name or logo to make emails, text messages, phone calls, and websites look official. Someone might try to steal your login information or promise free gifts if you enter payment details, continued the statement. The increase is an attempt in attempts is due to scammers taking advantage of the popularity of the MyChart brand rather than any security concern, so you can continue to use MyChart as normal. If you'd like to find out more on the scam that's cropping up around MyChart, you need to head on over to svinews.com. Up next, you got one from Bailey Brown. Own it.

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3: All are under threat unless we vote no on Prop 1. The Wyoming Tribune-Eagle reports Prop 1 would severely hamstring fire and sheriff departments. Local weed and pest boards warn Prop 1 would hurt agriculture, tourism, wildlife, and fire prevention. Republican U.S. Senator Cynthia Lummis and the Wyoming Taxpayers Association oppose Prop 1. State Senator Eric Barlow warns Prop 1 will truly harm communities. Vote no on Prop 1. 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

Jelly roll with that one. Hands up. Finishing off our hour here in Spur Country, it's Luke Combs, Keith Urban, Drew Baldridge, Sammy Kershaw, Brett Young, and this one from Carly Pierce, Every Little Thing.

0: Wyoming and San Jose State. 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
0: Welcome back, everybody, to CEFCU Stadium in San Jose, Wyoming and San Jose State, inside of an hour away from kicking things off in this Mountain West Friday night battle. 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

0: Keith Kelly, Kevin McKinney, Eric Pauly with you. Cody Beers is our spotter. Logan Hunter, our on-site producer. Well, it's now time for our game-changing Cowboy. We go around the area, go around the room, and we all select a player we think could be one that changes the game for Wyoming this evening. And we always start with our good friend Logan Hunter, who is our studio engineer. Logan, who are you going with?
1: Guys, I am going to pick the receiver Eric Richardson for my game-changing Cowboy. He's only got seven catches this year so far.